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4: Live from NPR News in Washington, I'm Ryland Barton. President Trump says he's going to start paying for campaign-style ads himself instead of with taxpayer dollars, as he's been doing in recent weeks. In a post on Truth Social today, Trump says the practice of using taxpayer money for the ads is, quote, a rather standard thing to do. Legal experts say that is not the case. Now Trump says he'll use money raised by MAGA, Inc., a super PAC supporting himself and Republican candidates. Iran says it has received a U.S. proposal to reopen the Strait of Hormuz. There was no immediate comment from the U.S., as NPR's Hadil Al-Shalchi reports.
5: Iran's Speaker of Parliament and lead negotiator Mahmoud Ghalibaf said Iran received a U.S. proposal via mediators, but did not provide any further details. Ghalibaf added that the U.S. had to agree to the country's conditions before any deal would be made. Last month, Iran had put forward an agreement to reopen the Strait of Hormuz within 7 days if the U.S. met its terms. President Trump rejected the plan, but said he was willing to continue talks. Many of Iran's demands mirror those in a June memorandum of understanding that fell apart a month later. They include easing of U.S. sanctions, an end to a U.S. naval blockade, and unfreezing of Iranian assets in return for reopening the strait. Hadil Al-Shalchi, NPR News, Istanbul.
4: The Supreme Court began a new term today. The High Court heard a case over whether local governments can sue oil and gas companies for climate change costs. Boulder, Colorado officials argue that companies like Suncor and Exxon should be accountable for climate-related disasters. The companies claim the Clean Air Act gives the federal government regulatory power, not states. There are only hours left for eligible voters to register for next month's midterm elections in some parts of the country. As NPR's Hansilo Wong reports, election officials also recommend those already registered to pay close attention to any further deadlines.
6: Today is the last chance for eligible voters to register or update their registration in American Samoa, Arizona, Indiana, and Ohio, plus many southern states. They include Arkansas, Florida, Georgia, Kentucky, Mississippi, South Carolina, Tennessee, and Texas. And later this week, there are more voter registration deadlines for the midterm elections. Missouri closes registration this Wednesday. Oklahoma's deadline is Friday, and signups in Delaware and Saturday. If you're already registered, you can confirm your status by visiting your state or territory's official election website. Election officials recommend checking before the deadline, especially if you recently moved, changed your name, or haven't voted in a while. Anzila Wong, NPR News.
4: Former White House Press Secretary Karoline Leavitt is joining Fox News as a contributor. At 29, she was the youngest person to serve as press secretary. She left the role at the end of August. Leavitt follows Kayleigh McEnany, the former Trump press secretary who joined Fox in 2021. Leavitt said she looks forward to sharing her perspective with Fox's audience. This is NPR News from Washington.
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0: Rob Dixon, saxophonist, and his album Naptown Soul, that's Naptown Blues. And on that guitar, Dave Stryker, Sam Frybush on organ. And before that, another organist, Caesar Frazier, from his 2024 album, Alive, One Night in Savannah. That was a Red Top that we heard. That was recorded live at Savannah's District Live Performance Center. And that was Jacques Lechour on guitar, Lyle Link on sax, and Leon Joyce Jr. on those drums. Here on Denver's Jazz, 89.3 KUVO. I'm Paul Donovan on your Monday evening, 18 minutes after 6 o'clock. Ronnie Frank's in here at 8 for the Monday Night Beat. Looks like that incident on northbound 225 at 70 has been cleared. But backups are back to Mississippi. Slow traffic. Looks like it's in the teens there. And northbound Pena Boulevard, north of I-70 there, it is stop and go. Looks like it's in the singles digits and teens all the way to Tower Road. Don't see an incident there, but it's slow. All right, Denver weather. A chilly night tonight, down to 57 tomorrow. Maybe more record heat, high of about 86. Right now it's 83 downtown here at KUVO. So we're going to do some 1968 Herbie Hancock from the Speak Like a Child album. Ron Carter, Thad Jones, among others. We're going to play the title track. And that is next on KUVO.
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Ah, what a beautiful tune that is. Diane Reeves from her 1997, That Day. Just a Little Lovin'. Mulgrew Miller on the piano. Kevin Eubanks on guitar and Terry Lynn Carrington on the drums. Just a beautiful piece. Hilton Ruiz with A Little Suede Shoes. Before that, we started the set with Herbie Hancock and the title track from his Speak Like a Child album. Here on KUVO, KUVO Jazz. I'm Paul Donovan on this Monday evening, about 22 minutes in front of 7 o'clock. Rodney Frank's in here tonight at 8 o'clock with the Monday Night Beat. And tomorrow, award-winning national chef Patty Hienich will be live at Asterisk Denver. It's right there at Park Avenue and Arapahoe, where Park Avenue, Arapahoe, and Broadway all kind of intersect. It's tomorrow night, 6 o'clock. It's a special screening event. In partnership with Rocky Mountain PBS, Patty will be previewing the new season of her show, Pan Americana, highlighting stories filmed right here in Colorado. 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All right, we've got a Colorado artist, Jake Hakkarainen. He was just in here with KUVO host Kim Barry. And you can find that chat online when you go to kuvo.org. This is from his Down Low album, It's the Down Low, on KUVO.

0: Checking the traffic board here. Northbound Peña, still really slow. Northbound from I-70. Might have something to do with that incident on Tower Road North after 84th. So just keeping an eye on that. Denver weather cool, 57 by morning. Maybe record-breaking heat tomorrow, 86. Right now, 81 downtown here, KUVO. Trumpeter Nicholas Payton in collaboration with the group Butcher Brown off their Coltrane Miles at 100 tribute. We'll hear their rendition of John Coltrane's Pursuance next on KUVO.
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4: Live from NPR News in Washington, I'm Ryland Barton. During a campaign stop in Nebraska, President Trump announced an executive order aimed at lowering high diesel costs, dragging down Republicans ahead of the midterm elections. The order eases limits on red dye diesel, which is identical to regular diesel, but is intended for off-road uses and exempt from some taxes. Some Nebraska ranchers are also angry about Trump's plan to try to lower beef prices by allowing in more imports. Trump is campaigning for incumbent Republican Senator Pete Ricketts, who's facing an unexpectedly competitive race with independent candidate Dan Osborne, who's backed by National Democrats. President Trump says he will pay for the controversial TV ads that praise him. As NPR's Franco Ordonez reports, taxpayers have been footing the bill for the ads.
5: President Trump announced the new plan amid ongoing backlash over the publicly funded spots running ahead of the midterms. Trump defended the ads via his social media page, arguing that it was standard practice, that he was promoting the USA and, quote, paying for them with USA money. But critics say the pro-Trump ads are blatantly partisan and use Republican talking points. Trump says that he and his political action committee are taking over payment of the ads. Franco Ordonez, NPR News.
4: A major cryptocurrency spending group is backing 32 House candidates from both parties ahead of the November midterms. Fair Shake will spend $1 million each to support six candidates, including several in competitive races. All 32 backed a major crypto bill that stalled in the Senate this year, in part because of Democrats who said it was too lax on regulation. Its largest investment is nearly $30 million against Ohio Democratic Senate candidate Sherrod Brown, who's facing Republican John Houston. Fair Shake and its affiliates still have about $120 million available. Schools across the country have long struggled to hire and keep teachers for areas like special education, math, and science. NPR's Janaki Mehta reports most states aren't using higher pay to help fill those jobs.
6: Extra pay is known to help attract and retain teachers, but the National Council on Teacher Quality found 32 states offer no additional pay to draw and keep teachers in hard-to-fill schools or subjects. And the study says states are actually moving away from those kinds of incentives. Only 13 states pay teachers extra for working in schools that have high turnover. That number is down from 28 states in 2022. And only 17 states pay teachers more to work in hard-to-staff subjects like math, science, or special ed. That's down from 22 states in 2022. The report shows that high schools are struggling most at keeping teachers, especially those serving families with low incomes. All this comes as states face tighter budgets across the country. Janaki Mehta, NPR News.
4: U.S. stocks rose near their records today. The S&P 500 added more than 0.5% near its all-time high set over the summer. This is NPR.
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0: Venezuelan percussionist Marlon Simon, and from his album On Different Paths, tribute to legendary jazz bassist Andy Gonzalez, and that was Rumba Para Andy. And we started with Ulysses Owens Jr. with Pearl Jam's Even Flow, and that's from their latest album, Kind of Grunge, here on KUVO, Kuvo Jazz. I'm Paul Donovan, 18 minutes after 7 o'clock on your Monday night. Rodney Franks is going to be in here in less than an hour, 8 o'clock, to do our Monday night beat. Denver weather, cool night tonight, 57 by morning. We might break another heat record tomorrow, high of about 86. Right now, 79 downtown here at KUVO. And coming up next, we're going to go back to 1994, drummer, bandleader, Wynard Harper, and the album Be Yourself. And this is with Eddie Henderson on trumpet, Don Braden on the tenor sax. Love his work. Buster Williams bass. And we're going to hear Lil Willie. And that's next on KUVO.
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singer, songwriter, Nicole Yvette with Cole Porter's Night and Day. Jeffrey Keyser on that just beautiful piano playing. And you heard a Moog synthesizer in there. That was Colorado's own Dawn Clement. And before that, you heard Dwayne Dolphin with Phases. And we started the set with Winard Harper, Lil Willie, here on KUVO Kuvo Jazz. I'm Paul Donovan, 21 minutes before 8 o'clock, and Rodney Franks and the Monday Night Beat. And our sister stations, 104.7 The Drop and Rocky Mountain PBS, are hosting the Midterm Mayhem Monster Mash. This sounds like a lot of fun. Okay, there's going to be DJs with music, there's going to be food, costume contest, and community discussion. And that's coming up Saturday, October 24th. Mark that down. It's at the Aurora Central Library right there on East Alameda Parkway. And you can find out more when you go to 1047thedrop.org. All right, on with the music. The late Pernell Steen. And used to be called Le Jazz Machine, now Five Points Ambassadors. From the Swing Shift live at Club Oasis, here's Ain't Misbehavin'.

0: Liz Wright, and Kenny Banks Sr. Ooh, sounded so good. Jazz Ain't Nothing But Soul from the new Nearness album. And before that, just a wonderful, just a masterpiece, Pernell Steen and cousin Charles Burrell on the double bass with a great solo, Mitch Handelsman on the fantastic trumpet playing, Rodney Mitchell guitar, Bartman drums. That was from Swing Shift, live at the Club Oasis. And Ain't Misbehaving, just love that piece. Here on KUVO, KUVO Jazz. I'm Paul Donovan. Thank you so much for listening. Hope you enjoyed the music tonight. Rodney Franks is next with the Monday Night Beat. And I'm going to leave you with Hank Mobley from the Soul Station album, This I Dig of You. That's next on KUVO. Have a great night.
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you know, just the rhythmic structure and the use of the Echoplex. I think it's called Echoplex feature, Electroplex feature on the saxophone. It's got Eddie Harris vibes all over it. Music from Stefan Harris with the late saxophonist Casey Benjamin. The album called Legacy Dances, and we heard the piece titled L's Blues, E-L-L apostrophe S. Excuse the title, I missed naming the piece. It's called L's Boogie. L's Boogie, the name of the piece from the album Legacy Dancer. Stefan Harrison, Blackout, featuring the late Casey Benjamin on saxophone. And we began in a classic fashion, something swinging from 1962, recorded in Stockholm, Sweden, at the Gideon Circle in Stockholm, the Golden Circle, the Bud Powell Trio, the European backup, Torbjörn Hultskrantz piano, and drummer Sonny Spanberg, and the Barney Kessel composition, a little swinging piece there, start the program off, Swedish Pastry. Good evening, everybody, and welcome to the broadcast. My name is Rodney Franks. I want to say, first of all, thank you to everyone who pledged during our recently concluded fall membership drive for 2026. We appreciate all the support you've given us, and moreover, we certainly appreciate you helping us to make our goal a reality. Thank you guys so much. And a big special thank you to the Monday Night Beat crowd who helped to pull their end here as we keep things going here in KUVO with you all's support. Thank you guys so much. Let's continue with the third recording for Tanya Maria, pianist, vocalist and songwriter Tanya Maria, with help on here from guitarist Eddie Duran, is heard on here. Portinho is providing work on the date as well. The album called Come With Me on the then recently minted Concord Picante label. We'll go ahead on into the evening with the title track here on the Monday Night Beat, everybody.

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3: This next spot here, next spot of music, we're going to take you all around the world. We're going to take you from Japan to West Africa, an international excursion, which begins with Toshiki Sojima featuring Koya Morita and Nino Carmina. 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

from 1988. The recording title, Beauty, courtesy of the late Richi Sakamoto, with help from the Lion of Mali, Yasundur. Beautiful piece there, titled Asadora Yunta, from that album. Beautiful piece there. As we continue our musical sojourn across the ocean, we go to Accra, Ghana, by way of Boulder, Colorado, the late Paco. The album called Hand Come, Hand Go, or Hand Go, Hand Come, Oban Tokuro on KUVO.

0: the music of violinist Stefan Grappelli playing, let's call it an American's impression of the City of Lights, the John Lewis composition titled Afternoon in Paris. And just before that, it was great music coming to us from, I'm not really sure where this brother is from in West Africa, but his name is Richard Bona. Great bassist by the name of Richard Bona, a piece from his album called Reverence called Ekwa Imwatu. Ekwa Umwatu, and then from the streets of Accra, Ghana, it was the late Paco, and his album titled Hand Go, Hand Come, a piece called Oban Tokuru, sort of an international excursion. I hope you'll indulge me for a few moments there here on the Monday Night Beat. My name is Rodney Franks. I'm delighted to share this time here with you between now and 10 p.m. It'll be all day west from 10 to midnight tonight. The music at hand will come to us courtesy of a group out of Richmond, Virginia, who lit the place up here in Denver, Colorado this past summer. Butcher Brown joined forces with Son of New Orleans, Nicholas Payton. Their album called Supreme Blue and Miles Davis's All Blues follows this little piece here. So stick around.
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2: Next time on the Vinyl Vault, we'll have the third and final album from the band Simonde called Promised Heights, released in 1974. That was before they took an extended sabbatical of several decades before getting back together. But check out the funky stuff with me, Jeff Anderson, this Tuesday at 8:30 on the Vinyl Vault right here on KUVO.
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4: 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He saw it once on the stage, and when he was singing, and when he got to the other side, it was over. That little rumbling sound, the finger piano, it comes from Africa. I wanted to play something like that. You know, Bill Evans had been telling me, listen to the bell, and it's, you know, and Mo John Day and the Prevail with them too. You know, but not kind of blue.

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4: A proud part of Rocky Mountain Public Media.

Charles Mingus on what would be his first of several recordings that he made for the Atlantic label between 1956 and 1961. This 61 date, January of, this 56 date from January of 1956 featured Jackie McLean at alto sax, J.R. Montrose tenor, Mal Waldron piano, and Willie Jones providing the drum work. This is pre-Danny Richmond Mingus outfit here. From a collection called Passions of a Man, the complete Atlantic recordings from 1956 to 61 out of the KUVO box set archive. And we heard the piece Pithecanthropus Erectus. We began with something from 1951, great pairing of Ella Fitzgerald with organist by the name of Bill Doggett, along with the Ray Charles singers from 51, a little toe tapper and finger snapper. It's undeniably so, contagiously so. The piece there called Smooth Sailing. 16 minutes after the hour, 9:16 in the Rockies. Welcome to the broadcast. Hour two of the Monday Night Beat is underway. My name is Rodney Franks. Delighted to be here with you until 10 o'clock this evening. All Day West handles the business of the music with the Monday Night Jazz Odyssey. Great music. Speaking of Jazz Odyssey, here's something to take us to that really hard break. It comes to us out of the Jazz Odyssey library, an album called Colors Studio. And this is FJK, the piece titled Us, and parenthetically titled A Colors Show. Following that, something from out of Berkeley, which I'll talk about after we get out of it. Let's go. Here on the Monday Night Beat.

0: one of the funkiest quartets out of Oakland, California. The group who called themselves Funk Incorporated, a 1972 joint of theirs called Chicken Lickin'. And a big old thank you to my little brother from another mother, my colleague, Ricky O, Ricky O'Gean, for supplying me with that through his Latin Soul Party library. The piece called Let's Make Peace, Stop the Wars, sort of apropos for the times we're living in now. And just previous to that, music came to us in a beautiful way from something out of the Jazz Odyssey Library called FKJ, and the piece called Us, parenthetically called The Colors Show. Hey, it is 1:30, running a bit late, but we're taking care of business and coming back. We're going to call on David Murray in a rather unusual setting.
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3: Do you like the sound of an electric piano in the hands of a jazz master? 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
0: Here's something from an album from David Murray called Shaquille's Warriors. A really cool quartet date featuring guitarist Gary Franks. No relation. At least might have come from the same plantation somewhere in the back, but not knowingly related there. Gary Franks at guitar. Also on the date, Andrew Surreal providing drum work on the date. And most standout part about this date is you're going to hear Don Pullen, a lion on the adventurous piano, acoustic piano. But here he is on Hammond B3, featured here. We're going to hear from the album Shaquille's Warrior, the title track here on the Monday Night Beat.

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1: I guess the thing that I want to do with this is to broaden the scope of a lot of Americans, including myself, because I really am not aware of the language called Yoruba, mm-hmm. right? And just to give me a few words so that we can tune in some of the brothers and sisters in the United States. Do you know what love means? How do you say love in Yoruba? The word Ife?
2: Ife, yeah.
1: Say it for face, say it again.
2: Ife.
1: Oh, that's very beautiful.
2: Ife.
1: If I had to say love and I was really in love with somebody like we are, I'd say
2: Ife.
1: Manifestier.
2: Yeah, I'm in love with you.
1: I'm in love with you.

0: You know, the year 1981 was such a rich year for Roy Ayers. Roy Ayers had made a pilgrimage to West Africa, to Nigeria in particular, and communed and consorted with Fela Anikalapu Kuti, and just soaked in the culture of Nigeria. And the result is this album called Africa, Center of the World. And it was a little bit of a controversial title at the time, and it was retitled as just Center of the World. But if you have the original vinyl, you know what I'm talking about. This is a beautiful tribute to that sojourn. And we heard the piece, beautiful piece called Monisisie. I don't know why Yoruba is bad, but hey, that's how it looks here. Monisisie, the name of the piece. In English, it's I Love You, the name of the piece from Roy Ayers. Just before that, something from a pen of Bob James, an adaptation of music from the 17th century English composer Henry Purcell from Grover Washington Jr.'s album called All the King's Horses, a beautiful piece written by Bob James titled Love Song 1700. Well, it's 9:52 in the Mile High City, man. I end this broadcast really with gratitude. And I want to thank you guys so much for listening to the broadcast. And I want to leave you out of here in just a moment with music from Chick Corea.
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0: As I said, I end this broadcast with a lot of gratitude for everyone who shows support for our recently concluded fall membership drive for 2026. Thank you all so much, yeah, especially my listeners who tune in to the Monday Night Beat. You guys just make the Monday go so nicely and such a successful effort on your part. And thank you to all the people who called in this evening, including Mark, Allison, Donato, and Dana. Thanks to all you guys who sent your encouraging messages in. It just makes me a lot stronger as I get ready for next Monday. I'm looking forward to it. I'll be in between that time. I'll be with you on Saturday mornings with the Saturday Morning Breakfast Jazz Cafe. My name is Rodney Franks. Thank you for tuning in. I leave you with music from Chick Corea, his tribute to Bud Powell, the piece titled Bud Powell. See you later on this week.

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welcome to the Jazz Odyssey on KUBO. It's Monday night, and I'm All Day West, ready to kick off your week with some great music. Just heard the organ trio of Sam Frybush, Corey Fonville, and Alan Good Parker. Fonville and Frybush just released their newest album, Blue Collar Jazz. It's a groovy project. They're going to be coming to Denver later this month to perform live on October 22nd at Cervantes. That cut was Microwave. And then just before that was Denver-based band Gold Leader, made up of six of the up-and-coming stars in the Colorado music scene. Band includes bassist Zach Jackson, guitarist Thomas Jennings, trumpeter Carrie Jennings, saxophonist Alex Cazette, drummer Will Trask, and keyboardist Eric Luba. We heard the track Butta Notes from their debut self-titled album released in March, and we're excited to be featuring them for our upcoming Next Jazz Odyssey Presents, along with Interpolation, on October 21st at Town Hall Collaborative. Tickets and details are available now on our website at kuvo.org, so go check that out and don't miss out. Then leading into that was Berlin-based DJ, producer, and record digger Delphonic, known for his disco, soul, and house reworks, this time flipping a Roy Ayers track, Liquid Love, released in 2005, but originally recorded part of a selection of unreleased Roy Ayers tunes spanning from 1976 to 1981. This version of Delphonic by Delphonic is the lead track from his upcoming album, Delphonic Reworked No. 2. Then at the top of the hour, we got into the track October by Okonski, project born from the Duran Jones and the Indications House, with pianist Steve Okonski at the helm, with support from fellow Indications Aaron Frazier and Michael Montgomery on drums and bass. So together, the trio takes all of the jazz elements of Duran Jones and the Indications, puts them front and center. So welcoming into fall in the month of October for sure. And another great welcome into fall was that we just wrapped up our fall pledge drive, and huge shout out to the listeners who made it so special as we reached our fundraising goal. KUBO's a community, and it would not be the same without your support. So thank you so much for being here and supporting the music. I got you covered until midnight tonight with this first hour having selections from artists like Joe Armin Jones, Heather, Leon Fall, Tomoki Sanders, and much more. So strap in, we're just launching this musical expedition. Here is new music from FKJ featuring Dreamville artist Boz. It's Heavy Heart right here on the Jazz Odyssey.

0: Say at the end of the day, what's the point? I know anyway, I mean anyways.
1: I still love you.
0: Take a bow, I'm out of the ring. Take a sacred vow with this ring.
1: I still love you.
0: Don't say goodbye to this thing. Don't say goodbye to this.
1: I still love you.
2: 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It became the greatest party in the world, in the world, in the world, in the world, in the world, in the world, in the world, in the world. I could see multicolours flying around, flying around, flying around, flying around. And I could hear people talking, talking, talking, talking, talking. Hundreds of yards away, yards away, yards away, yards away, yards away. Here we just hit the place for me, place for me, place for me, place for me.

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My Cats, known professionally as Harvey Sutherland, is an Australian producer, bandleader, and synthesist from Melbourne, Australia. Funky tune we just heard was titled Bamboo from the Brothers EP released in 2014. And then just previous to that was Ezra Collective keys player Joe Armin Jones teaming up with DJ and producer Maxwell Owen for the song SE Discotheque to put out a collaborative EP titled Idiom back in 2017, with both artists just being integral parts of the South London jazz scene. And then at the top of that set was the tune Heavy Heart that we heard from multi-instrumentalist FKJ, along with vocals from Boz. That one's from the album Tiber that just hit the shelves early September. It's a Monday Night Jazz Odyssey, and I'm your host and guide in the music all day, Wes. Coming up next is music from the project Heather by guitarist Paul Castuzzo. This is Destal by Heather on the Jazz Odyssey.

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3: Next time on the Vinyl Vault, we'll have the third and final album from the band Simonde called Promised Heights, released in 1974. That was before they took an extended sabbatical of several decades before getting back together. But check out the funky stuff with me, Jeff Anderson, this Tuesday at 8:30 on the Vinyl Vault right here on KUVO. Working on
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from California to London, tuned by multi-instrumentalist and producer Paul Grant, an artist who stays busy collaborating with a wide variety of musicians, including Kiefer, Braxton Cook, and Emma V, drawing inspiration from jazz, R&B, and hip-hop. That song features Georgia Smith's guitarist Benjamin Totten as well. And then just before that was music I have been listening to on repeat, which is Leon Fall with Immutat from the album Bodies and Ideas. Fall's from France. He's a sax player, part of the up-and-coming generation of artists, continually being inspired by the contemporary greats before him, like Roy Hargrove to D'Angelo. Highly recommend checking out this whole new album to hear what he's all about. Then before the messaging, we got into the tune Juego de Olas by Pachacuti, which is the musical project of Colombian-German multi-instrumentalist, saxophonist, flautist, and composer who blends spiritual jazz, global folk sounds, and modern beats. He's teamed up with fellow German guitarist and producer Young Vishnu for this track, very inspired by the works of Sun Ra. And then at the top of the set was Heather, the project of guitarist Paul Castelluzzo. We heard the new track De Sol, from the Return of Earslime album, full of groove-driven instrumental soul jazz. You're listening to the Jazz Odyssey on KUVO. It's Monday night, I'm All Day Wes, and I'm with you until midnight tonight. Here's a song just perfect for these late night hours. New music from saxophonist Tomoki Sanders called Jazz is Just a Game, featuring Nicholas Payton on trumpet, Idris Frederick on keys, and Melanie Charles on vocals. More music on the other side, don't go anywhere. It's KUVO.

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Welcome back to the second hour of the Jazz Odyssey here on KUVO. That was Japanese drummer and composer Happy Imeda with the song Daybreak Lotus, the intro track from the album Blossom Theory, released in 2025. Happy Imeda is a super prolific artist who's been posting original tracks every single Saturday on his Instagram since 2019. Much of his sound heavily inspired by nature and just incredible pocket right there. And then just previous to that was more exciting new music from Michelle and Deggio Cello. We got into the track Don't Stop the Music, which features Nick Hakim and Robert Glasper. This was released on her newest album, her third Blue Note studio release, Synonym. Nightside host Andy O got his vinyl copy in the mail today, and we were listening to it at the station. And let me tell you, this is going to be a Grammy-nominated project, undoubtedly. Full of different themes, moods, and special guests. Definitely one to add to your list. Then kicking off the 11 o'clock hour was local music from the group Plus Ultra with the song Take Your Time, featuring vocals and spoken word from Yanla. That song just feels like a warm blanket wrapping you up. Extremely talented musicians right here in our backyard. I'm your host on Monday nights, All Day Wes, and we got plenty more ground to cover tonight with music from Telemachus with Fly Low, Broken Keys, Interpolation, Drew Birch, and a whole lot more still coming up in this hour. Here is flautist Erica Tusseri. This is Sundays right here on the Jazz Odyssey.

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Telemachus with the center eye on the Jazz Odyssey. Telemachus playing the Rhodes and synth bass. It also features Flying Lotus on piano and Miguel Atwood Ferguson on the electric violin and Eric Harland on drums. Telemachus is gearing up to release his next album, Eight Ring Revival, dropping on October 19th, having to relearn his instrument after being diagnosed with a disease that affected his dexterity in his hands. And some of the tracks on the album, he even played the piano with his feet. So impressive to say the least. And then before the pause for the cause was the tune Sundays by flautist Erica Tusseri, who is heavily inspired by the place she comes from, which is Melbourne, Australia, describing it as a huge place that still has such a special and unique scene that lends to her love with experimentation and improvisation. That tune, Sundays, is a part of a double single released last month. You're listening to the Jazz Odyssey on Monday night here on KUVO. I'm your host and guide in the music all day, Wes, and this next tune is a fun one. Sample-heavy track by King Most. This is Jazzy as Fug.

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0: It's this Tuesday, October 6th at 6 p.m. at Asterisk Denver on Park Avenue in downtown Denver. 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

DJ Scratch with the soulful dance record Go, featuring samples from Tribe Called Quest MC Q-Tip, turntablist and producer hailing from Brooklyn, New York, coming in hot with that new tune. Then another great DJ mashup, Hot Off the Press, was the one we heard just before that with She's on the Level by Broken Keys, pairing up Mac DeMarco's dreamy tune On the Level with JD's She Said remix by The Far Side. Such a cool mashup by Broken Keys there. And then at the top of that producer-heavy set was King Most with the beat Jazzy as Fug. Thanks so much for hanging out with me tonight. Hope you enjoyed the playlist as much as I enjoyed playing it. Let's do it all over again next week. Same time, same place. Got a few more tunes to play to get us to the midnight hour, including Drew Birch's electronic remix of Lettuce's song Cook, as well as some chill vibes from Chaos in the CBD to round out the evening. And then coming at you right now is Denver group Interpolation, rooted in jazz but exploring everything from Ethiopian music and Afrobeat to blues and Cuban and Latin rhythms. We're going to hear the song You Gotta Have Freedom, originally written by Pharoah Sanders in 1980 but reworked by the group here featuring vocals from 989 Neek. You can catch them at our next Jazz Odyssey Presents on October 21st, so check out all the details on our website kuvo.org. Until next time, remember to be safe and be kind to your fellow humans out there. Alldé Wes, signing off the Odyssey. Peace and love.

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bassman Mike Boone and his quintet from A Synchronization Party, and we heard the composition Blue as a Whistle, composed by Adam Nywood on tenor, along with Elliot Build on trumpet, Neil Podgursky piano, Makai Boone drums, and of course Mike Boone on bass. Thank you so much for joining me. Looking forward to sharing this hour of music with you. So please sit back, relax, and let's have a great time together as we take this journey through this wonderful music. Hope you are well. Thank you for joining me. You're with D. Alexander. This is Jazz.

That's David Murray's Black Saint Quartet featuring Cassandra Wilson from the recording Sacred Ground. We heard The Prophet of Doom. And before that, we heard from Mr. Eddie Harris from Exodus to Jazz with his rendition, classic I might add, of Exodus. Started things off with Caesar Frazier from his recording Tenacity As We Speak, his rendition of Poinciana. With Peter Bernstein, guitar, Eric Alexander, saxophone, Vince Ector, drums, and Mr. Frazier on organ. And you heard it right here with me, D. Alexander, and this is Jazz.

That's Tom Harrell on trumpet from his recording Oak Tree. And he's supported by Louis Perdomo piano, Ugana Okwego bass, Adam Cruz on drums. We heard his composition, Robot Etude. And before that, Billie Holiday sounding so good from this recording, Blue Moon with Easy to Love. Started things out with Grant Stewart Quartet with Bruce Harris, The Lighting of the Lamps, the composition we heard, one of his, A Piece of Art, gleaning new insights from old songs and making space for each player's distinctive voice, refreshing elements of jazz that's vital and alive. Let's continue with Dwight Tribble from Mothership.

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1: Mr. Dwight Tribble, if you ever see his name in the town that you're in, please, you owe it to yourself to have the experience of the performance of Dwight Tribble. He's phenomenal. Title track from his recording, Mothership, with special guest appearance from Kamasi Washington on tenor. Thank you so much for joining me during this hour of music. I hope you enjoyed it as much as I have had a ball presenting it to you. Until we are together again, take care. You're with D. Alexander. This is Jazz.

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Great music coming from the Cellar Music Group label. That's Brian Charette on Hammond B3 from his recording Jackpot. And he's supported by Corey Weeds on tenor, Ed Cherry guitar, Bill Stewart on drums. And we heard his composition, Good Fortune. Good evening, good afternoon, good day. So happy to be here with you. You're with D. Alexander. Great music coming up just for you. Hope you are well, happy, smiling, and in overall good spirits. Great music coming up just for you. So happy you decided to hang out with me during this time. So please stay with me. This is Jazz.

sharing some of my favorite songs. Actually, in two renditions, we just heard J.D. Allen, I Should Care from Toys Die Dreaming. Coming up, we're going to hear the Etta Jones version of I Should Care from her recording, Always in Our Hearts. Right before that, we heard from Mr. Chet Baker and his rendition of How Deep is the Ocean. Started things off with a solo version from Von Freeman from his Walkin' Tough recording on Southport Records with his rendition of How Deep is the Ocean. Here's Etta Jones, I Should Care.

two different interpretations of two lovely songs. We heard Charlie Hayden and Kenny Barron from Night in the City. Night and the City. You Don't Know What Love Is. And right before that, Cassandra Wilson from Blue Light Till Dawn with her rendition of You Don't Know What Love Is. Right before that, Alan Broadbent, Trio in Motion with I Love You. And started things off with John Coltrane from Fearless Leader with his version of I Love You. Here's Oscar Peterson. Every time we say goodbye, Oscar Peterson plays the Cole Porter Songbook.

Thank you for joining me. Until we are together again, please take care of yourself. You're with D. Alexander, and this is Jazz.

The 14 Jazz Orchestra, arranged and conducted by Dan Bonsanti, with the tune I'm All Smiles to open this hour of Jazz for us. Hi, I'm John Hill. I'll be your host.

From an album titled A John Coltrane Retrospective, saxophonist John Coltrane with the tune Chim Chim Cheree. Certainly not the Mary Poppins version, Coltrane's singular interpretation of the tune, with McCoy Tyner at the piano, bassist Jimmy Garrison, and drummer Elvin Jones from May of 1965, John Coltrane. And ahead of it, we heard a John Coltrane composition titled Satellite, performed by pianist Dave Kikoski, along with Boris Kozlov on bass, from their duet album titled Sure Thing. Pianist Dave Kikoski, bassist Boris Kozlov. I'm John Hill, and we're listening to jazz. Here's pianist Chucho Valdez from Fantasia Cubana, La Compaesina.

She's an errand girl for rhythm. That's Catherine Russell. Catherine Russell from her album titled Alone Together with Matt Ministeri on guitar. Mark Shane was the pianist, bassist Tal Ronan, and drummer Mark McLean. Catherine Russell, preceded by trumpeter Dizzy Gillespie and his band, from an album titled To Bird With Love. Diz, along with Clifford Jordan on tenor sax, alto saxophonist Antonio Hart, Danilo Perez at the piano, George Mraz on bass, and the drummer Louis Nash. Recorded at the Blue Note in New York City in January 1992. Dizzy Gillespie opening that set. We're listening to jazz

From an album titled Songs of Joy, that's pianist Yoko Miwa with her trio, Will Slater on bass and Scott Goulding on drums, the song titled The Rainbirds, preceded by trombonist Clifton Anderson. The album is called Been Down This Road Before, the song Until We Meet Again. Clifton Anderson with Peter Bernstein on guitar, Tadataka Uno at the piano, Buster Williams on bass, Steve Jordan was the drummer, Victor C. Yuen on percussion and whistle. And we began that set with a band called Meridian Odyssey from the album Second Wave. The song was called Looking Ahead. I'm John Hill. Thanks for joining me. I'll see you later. Here's Carmen McRae.

music from a vocalist by the name of Roderick Harper, a New Orleans-based artist, from his album titled Evolving. That was Estate, or In Summer, lyrics by John Hendricks, opening this hour of jazz for us. Hi, I'm your host, John Hill.

Those Southern Nights, the name of the album by The Crusaders. The tune Spiral, with Joe Sample, of course, on keyboards. Wilton Felder was the saxophonist. Wayne Henderson on trombone. Styx Hooper, the drummer. Larry Carlton doing the guitar work. Spiral by The Crusaders. And Sun Suite was the name of the tune from Phil Woods, an album titled The New Phil Woods Album, with Mike Melillo on keyboards, Steve Gilmore was the bassist, and Bill Goodwin on drums, along with an orchestra, and of course, saxophonist Phil Woods. We're listening to jazz. I'm John Hill. Pianist Bill O'Connell with What's This?

The song, 500 Miles High, performed by pianist Chick Corea, along with bassist Christian McBride and drummer Brian Blade. It comes from the album Trilogy 2. And we began with vocalist Janina Burnett from an album titled Love the Color of Your Butterfly, which is a precept passed down from her mother, a rule, actually, about how to live and love your own individual journey through life. Love the Color of Your Butterfly. We heard Someday We'll All Be Free. Janina Burnett is a classical soprano as well as an accomplished jazz vocalist. I'm John Hill, and we're listening to Jazz.

That's guitarist Mike Scott. Mike Scott from an album titled Collecting Things with On a Clear Day. Along with pianist and organist Joe Bagg, the bassist was Derek Oles, and we heard drummer Jake Reed, guitarist Mike Scott, preceded by saxophonist Edith Schnurr. That's Edith Schnurr. Spelled pretty much like you pronounce it, Edith Schnurr, with Tori Newhart on keys, bassist Garrett Baxter, and drummer Ken Mastrogiovanni, live at the Jazz Station being in Eugene, Oregon. I'm John Hill. Thanks for joining me for Jazz again this hour. I'll see you later.

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All the Things You Are from Paul Desmond, alto, Jerry Mulligan, baritone, from the album Two of a Mind, Wendell Marshall, bass, Connie Kay, drums. Hello and welcome aboard. You're listening to the great American music we call jazz. Dave Schwann with you. Thank you so much for joining.

joining us. And we have trombonist John Fedchuk up next with his New York Sextet from the album Into the Shadows, John's arrangement of Star Eyes.

John Fedchuk's arrangement of Star Eyes. It's coming from his album Into the Shadows. John and his sextet, featuring Scott Wendholt on trumpet, Walt Weisskopf on sax, Alan Farnham piano, David Fink on bass, Eric Halverson on drums, and John on trombone. John Fedchuk is not only a terrific trombone player and arranger, a composer, and did so many very, very good arrangements when he was with Woody Herman in Woody Herman's later years. Dave Schwann with you, and you are listening to the great American music we call jazz, and the Live Edge Trio up next. A very special guest, making this a quartet, actually. Steve Nelson is here on Vibes. The trio is Ben Markley on piano, Seth Lewis on bass, Andy Wheelock on drums. From their album Closing Time, here's a tune simply called Hope.

Hope. The name of the tune coming from the Live Edge Trio. And a special guest, a fourth member here, Steve Nelson on vibes. Andy Wheelock is the drummer of the group. He also wrote the tune. Ben Markley on piano here, Seth Lewis on bass. It's from their album called Closing Time. Hope is always something good to focus on and to keep in mind. And this next tune from Eddie Henderson is also something very good to keep in mind and focus on. A classic tune, Smile.

What a great rendition, a duet there of Smile, a tune Charlie Chaplin had a hand in writing, along with John Turner and Jeffrey Parsons. That goes way back to Eddie Henderson there on trumpet, Kenny Barron on piano. The tune itself going way back, but it's from the album from 2020 by Eddie Henderson called Shuffle and Deal. You're listening to Jazz with Dave Schwann. Thank you so much for joining us, and please stay with us for a lot of great music ahead. We have something by the Reed Hoysen Project coming up in just a couple minutes. First, however, here's something from a trio with Mike LaDon on piano, Leon Lee Dorsey bass, and Mike Clark on drums, a very familiar Ellington tune.

A quick rendition of Sea Jam Blues from Mike LaDon piano, Leon Lee Dorsey bass, Mike Clark on drums, from an album called Blues on Top. In March of 2002, Eddie Henderson joined friends Bob Berg on tenor, David Kukowski piano, Ed Howard on bass, and also Victor Lewis and Billy Hart on drums, and put together an album called So What, a tribute to Miles Davis. Here's something from Eddie and Friends, a tune that Miles enjoyed playing with his great group in the late 50s and early 60s on Green Dolphin Street.

Eddie Henderson, and there is no mistaking who he is emulating there. Miles Davis, of course, and On Green Dolphin Street. It comes from an album that you might say is in tribute to Miles. It's just called So What? And joining Eddie on trumpet there, muted trumpet, David Kikoski on piano, Ed Howard on bass, and Victor Lewis on drums. Another cuts on this album, tenor saxophonist Bob Berg joins the group, and so does drummer Billy Hart. Speaking of Miles,

Miles Ahead, the title cut to the album of the same name by Miles Davis, of course. From 1957, Miles playing flugelhorn and the orchestra brilliantly arranged and conducted by Gil Evans. You're listening to Jazz with Dave Schwann, and around that time, Miles, of course, was leading, well, his first great quintet, but it later expanded in 1959 to a sextet. Well, here are members of that sextet: Cannonball Adderley, John Coltrane, Wynton Kelly, Paul Chambers, and Jimmy Cobb. And this recording by this group was done in February of 1959 in Chicago, a month before they all recorded the Kind of Blue album in New York City. So here from the classic album Quintet in Chicago, Cannonball Adderley and Stars Fell on Alabama.

from the 1959 album Quintet in Chicago, the Cannonball Adderley Quintet, with one of Cannonball's favorite tunes, Stars Fell on Alabama. And we heard Cannonball on alto, Wynton Kelly piano, Paul Chambers bass, Jimmy Cobb on drums, actually a quartet in this cut. But the fifth member of the Cannonball Adderley Quintet in this case, and on other cuts on the album, of course, none other than John Coltrane. You're listening to Jazz with Dave Schwann and tenor saxophonist Jed Levy.

There's a tune by the tenor sax player we heard, Jed Levy. It's called Twiddle Twaddle, and it comes from his album Faces and Places. Jed on tenor, Luis Perdomo piano, Peter Slavoff bass, Alvester Garnett drums. We thank you so much for joining us this hour and hope you enjoyed all the great American music we call jazz. Dave Schwann finishing up with trumpeter Irv Grossman and the title cut to his CD, Sound Advice.

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Well, you might have thought that was Miles Davis from the early 1950s or part of the Birth of the Cool era from 1949 or 1950, but no, that's Art Farmer on trumpet from his album Farmer's Market in a tune called With Prestige, recorded back in 1956. Art Farmer was a gentleman's gentleman, a great player, and always dressed so well, a very dapper appearance on the bandstand. Art on trumpet there with Hank Mobley on tenor, Kenny Drew on piano, Addison Farmer on bass, don't know if that's any relation, and Elvin Jones on drums. Hello there and welcome. You're listening to the great American music we call jazz. Dave Schwann with you, and a pleasure to share this music. John Hicks is paying tribute to the great Errol Garner in this cut from his album, An Errol Garner Songbook. Here is Misty.

an upbeat, straight-ahead swinging version of Misty. From John Hicks on piano, Dwayne Dolphin bass, and Cecil Brooks III on drums, John's tribute to Errol Garner. In fact, it's from the album called An Errol Garner Songbook. John pays tribute to Errol Garner on this album, also paying tribute to Mary Lou Williams on another album, both highly recommended. You're listening to Jazz with Dave Schwann. Thanks again for joining us. Here are four musicians who are very highly recommended. Joshua Redman on sax, Brad Meldow piano, Christian McBride bass, and Brian Blade on drums. This quartet got together for an album called Round Again, and here is a tune called Father.

That's a tune called Father, and it was written by the pianist we heard in that quartet, Brad Meldow, joined by Joshua Redman on soprano sax, Christian McBride on bass, Brian Blade on drums. That's from their album called Round Again. You're listening to Jazz with Dave Schwann and vibraphonist Steve Nelson, a special guest on this album from the Live Edge Trio. The album's called Closing Time. Here is Old Folks.

Classic tune done by Steve Nelson on Vibes, a guest with the Live Edge Trio. Old Folks comes from the album Closing Time. The trio has Ben Markley on piano, Seth Lewis on bass, and Andy Wheelock on drums. Thanks once again for joining us. You're listening to the great American music we call jazz. Dave Schwann here. Please stay with us. We have a lot of great music ahead.

Elda Fitzgerald and Oscar Peterson with Goody Goody. Here is an outstanding quintet led by two saxophonists, Eric Alexander on tenor and Vincent Herring on alto. Mike LaDon is here on piano with John Weber on bass, Louis Nash on drums. This is taken from a live set at Smoke in New York City in July of 2024. Now on the album called Split Decision, here's music by Steve Turay in tribute to the late great Pharoah Sanders. Pharoah's Dance.

from a live session at Smoke, the club in New York City, in July of 2024. Steve Turay's tune called Pharaoh's Dance, Steve's tribute to the late great Pharaoh Sanders. Two great saxophonists here, Eric Alexander on tenor and Vincent Herring on alto, joined by Mike LaDon on piano, John Weber on bass, and Louis Nash on drums. That's from their album called Split Decision. You're listening to Jazz with Dave Schwann and guitarist Jim Witzel in his quartet. Jim on guitar with Phil Aaron on piano, Dan Feisley on bass, Jason Lewis on drums. They have put together a wonderful album in tribute to Bill Evans. And here is the title cut, Very Early.

guitarist Jim Witzel and his quartet with Phil Aaron on piano, Dan Fisley bass, Jason Lewis on drums, and the tune by Bill Evans, Very Early, which also happens to be the title cut of their album, Very Early, Remembering Bill Evans. And of course, we will always remember Bill Evans.

Or you can just let that fade into infinity. Bill Evans, of course, from his album simply entitled Alone and A Time for Love. Thank you so much once again for joining us, and thank you for your support of the great American music we call jazz. Dave Schwann with you and the Reed Hoysen Project up next. Reed is the drummer of this group, featuring saxophonist Keith Bishop, who plays a number of different saxes at the same time on this recording, thanks to modern technology. We're going to hear that in the title cut to this album, In Your Dreams.

In Your Dreams. The name of the cut and the name of the album from the Reed Hoysen Project. The tune, in this case, written by Keith Bishop, who we heard playing all the saxophones there. Reed Hoysen is the drummer and the leader of the group. We also heard Hendrik Merkens here on Vibes this time, Billy Test on piano, and Tony DePaolis on bass. We thank you so much for joining us this hour and hope you enjoyed all the great American music we call jazz. Dave Schwann finishing up with trumpeter Farnell Newton from his album Back to Earth and Freddie Hubbard's Arietas.

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3: Live from NPR News in Washington, I'm Korva Coleman. Election Day is just a month from today. There are a series of new polls suggesting Democratic candidates could hold a decided advantage going into the midterms. NPR's Domenico Montanaro cautions polls are not predictive, but the findings are interesting for both House and Senate races.
4: We can come up with some informed reasons for what might happen. First, we've seen the most movement in the Senate, with lots of races moving in Democrats' direction, and that's because of what look to be tight races in red states. So the Senate is within reach now for Democrats. It was highly unlikely at the beginning of this cycle, but it's not so far afield to say that Democrats are the clear favorites to win the House.
3: NPR's Domenico Montanaro reporting. Students, faculty, and others

0: have allowed sexual assault culture to thrive and for rape to go unpunished.
1: New York Governor Kathy Hochul, an ex officio member of Cornell University's Board of Trustees, has directed the state's attorney general, Letitia James, to investigate. A new poll out today shows Democrats have a nearly 2-to-1 edge over Republicans when it comes to voter trust on health care costs. NPR's Selena Simmons-Duffin has more.
2: The cost of health care is weighing heavily on voters' minds with the midterm elections just 1 month away. That's according to the new poll from KFF, a nonpartisan health research organization. KFF's Ashley Kurzinger says they polled 1,300 people in mid-September.
3: What we are seeing is that the Democratic Party has the advantage overall among all voters on which party voters trust to handle health care, but they also have the advantage among independent voters. And that's a really important voting block for midterm elections.
2: Kurzinger says Democrats had a 10-point advantage on health costs in April. Now that gap has doubled. 22% of voters trust Republicans on the issue compared to 42% who trust Democrats. Selena Simmons-Duffin, NPR News, Washington.
1: This year's Nobel Prize in Physics has gone to Belgian physicist Francis Helsing. The Nobel Committee says he recognized ice at the South Pole could be used to track neutrinos. These have been seen in the distant universe as well. This is NPR.
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the great Oscar Peterson at the piano, with Ray Brown on bass, Ed Thigpen on drums, the classic trio from the 1960s, and Tintin Deo, coming from a multi-volume set called Exclusively for My Friends. Welcome, friends. Dave Schwann here. You're listening to the great American music we call jazz. It's mighty fine to have you aboard. As always, we hope things are going well for you and yours. And as always, we hope the music makes things even better. Cyrus Chestnut is up next from his album There's a Sweet, Sweet Spirit, joined here by Buster Williams on bass and Lenny White on drums, and a tune by Miles Davis, a very exciting one at that, Nardis.

Music by Miles Davis, played by Cyrus Chestnut. The tune called Nardis, coming from Cyrus's album There's a Sweet, Sweet Spirit. Cyrus Chestnut at the piano, Buster Williams on bass, and Lenny White on drums. You're listening to Jazz with Dave Schwann, and since we're listening to a couple piano trios here, how about Bill Evans?

That's from an album called Explorations, recorded in February of 1961 by the one and only Bill Evans and his classic trio at that time. Bill on piano, Scott LaFaro on bass, Paul Mosian on drums, and a tune called Israel. Looking at the date there, February of 1961, just a few months before those amazing sessions at the Village Vanguard that Bill and the trio did in June of 1961, producing two albums that will live forever in the jazz idiom, Waltz for Debbie and Sunday at the Village Vanguard. You're listening to Jazz with Dave Schwann. One more piano trio, can't get enough of this one, Bill Charlap from his album Street of Dreams, and Dave Brubeck's The Duke.

Bill Charlap and his trio, and Dave Brubeck's classic tune in tribute to Duke Ellington, The Duke. That opens up the album Street of Dreams from Bill, who we heard at the piano, also Peter Washington on bass and Kenny Washington on drums. You're listening to the great American music we call jazz. Dave Schwann with you. Thank you so much for joining us, and please stay with us. We have a lot of great music ahead.

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1: Okay, we pick it up with Roy Hargrove, the late, great Roy Hargrove, who, of course, left us all too soon. This is with his great quintet from the early 1990s, featuring Antonio Hart on alto, Mark Carey on piano, Rodney Whittaker on bass, Gregory Hutchinson, the drummer, and, of course, Roy out front on trumpet with The Vibe.

Rory Hargrove from the early 1990s, the title cut to his album called The Vibe, with Rory on trumpet, Antonio Hart on alto, Mark Carey on piano, Rodney Whitaker on bass, and Gregory Hutchinson on drums. I've said it before, I'll say it again. That quintet was really, really something to hear in person when they were just getting started. Wow, what energy. You're listening to Jazz with Dave Schwann, and vibraphonist Mark Sherman is up next. A terrific lineup here joining Mark. Donald Vega on piano, Ron Carter on bass, Carl Allen on drums. This is from an album called Bop Contest, and a beautiful arrangement, a samba-like arrangement of My One and Only Love.

great arrangement of a great tune, My One and Only Love, done there by Mark Sherman and his friends. Mark on vibes, Donald Vega piano, Ron Carter bass, Carl Allen on drums. Like I said, quite a lineup there. Coming from the album Bop Contest. Here's the Thad Jones Mel Lewis Orchestra from their album Potpourri, and piano master Sir Roland Hanna starting us off on Marion McPartland's tune, Ambiance.

A masterful arrangement and masterful playing. On Marion McPartland's tune, Ambiance, the arrangement by Jerry Dodgen, who we heard on flute there, all with the Thad Jones Mel Lewis Big Band from their album Potpourri. Along with Jerry soloing on flute in the midsection, George Moratz on bass. We also heard from Thad Jones on flugelhorn, and starting us off, Sir Roland Hanna on piano. You're listening to Jazz with Dave Schwann and the Verve Jazz Ensemble.

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2: Live from NPR News in Washington, I'm Korva Coleman. President Trump says he and his political action committee will personally pay for the controversial TV ads that have praised him. Up till now, the ads have said they're paid for by the federal government, that is, American taxpayers. Critics say these ads are partisan and use Republican talking points. The president is back at the White House after he signed an executive order aimed at lowering diesel fuel costs. Trump signed the order during a campaign rally in Nebraska last night, as NPR's Franco Ordonez reports.
3: President Trump told the audience in the middle of agriculture country that he was signing the order to help farmers. The rising cost of fuel has been a significant challenge for Republicans heading into the midterms. Prices for diesel used by trucks have been hit particularly hard due to the wars in both Iran and Ukraine. The president did not share details, but the order is expected to expand access to diesel, including so-called red dye diesel fuel, which is used by the agriculture industry and not subject to the same state and federal highway taxes as regular diesel. Franco Ordonez, NPR News.
2: The Paramount Skydance and Warner Brothers Discovery deal closes today. NPR's Mandalay Del Barco says the merger brings together media giants.
4: David Ellison will control this new media empire with help from his billionaire

0: NPR's Eleanor Beardsley reports it has not lost momentum, even though it has been plagued by violence.
1: French TV news footage is showing students gathering in cities across the country ahead of protest marches this afternoon. Even students at well-off high schools in big cities like Paris are taking part, they say, out of solidarity with students in the poorer suburbs and rural areas where schools are more run down. The education minister says some of the students' demands are valid. The far right has called the students hoodlums that burn their schools and says the problem is a lack of authority. The far left says police violence is to blame. The public is shocked over a 15-year-old boy losing his hand after a police tear gas stun grenade blew up. Left-wing unions have called on their members to accompany the students in their marches today to make sure there's no violence. Eleanor Beardsley, NPR News, Paris.
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0: Well, if that's the way you want to play it, fine. Lee Morgan's Candy from 58, Sonny Clark at piano, Doug Watkins bass, and Art Taylor doing the drum work. Lee Morgan to kick off the 7 o'clock hour at 7:12, Tuesday, October 6th, 2026. I'm Steve Chavis with Abby Clark. It's the morning set. Had one little early morning issue on Peña Boulevard. It slowed things for a bit as you head away from the airport toward I-70. The crash was at 48. Everything's cleared out. Traffic still backed up just a little bit, but it's moving. And it's moving westbound on I-76 as Highway 85 merges in. And so everybody's moving. There is, looks like, an issue down south, slowing things as you get up to Lone Tree. But by the time you reach C-470, steady as she goes. Sunny today and 87 the high. Looks like 80s all week and dry. Right now, 59 in Denver, 43 in Breckenridge.
1: We have a nice show planned for you. Lots of music here on the morning set for this October 6th. National Chef Patty Hinich stops by today. She's going to hold a special screening in partnership with her sister station, Rocky Mountain PBS, tonight from her Panamericana trip. I guess. And
0: yeah,
1: season.
0: A tour of the whole.
1: Tour.
0: What, Western Hemisphere?
1: Yeah.
0: I think she's doing a lot.
1: She's doing a lot. She's bringing together all the flavors. And so we'll talk about that today. We've got also a chance for you to win some tickets to see the ballet and Abby's Pick 2. Our studio line is open for your texts or calls always, 303-291-0666. And make sure to check us out on Facebook, Instagram, YouTube, and KUVO.org.
0: We'll come up with more as soon as we can. Hey, new music from Colorado musicians. Pete Lewis at the saxophones leading this project. Patrick Lewis at drums. Any relation? Dave Corbis at guitar. Victor Maestas at keys. And Bijou Barbosa at bass. It's Pete Lewis, the album We Can Only Hope. And Picture Rock Dreams on KUVO.

0: Bill Copper at the guitar from his 2021 album, Muzungu, Hippie Pictures. Bill Copper on Kuvo Jazz. 724, they are artistic athletes. Mm. I'm talking about ballet dancers. We've got tickets to the Colorado Ballet coming up on the morning set.
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0: If you know dance, there are things that come along that really kind of stand out. And the Colorado Ballet's upcoming performance of Don Quixote is one of those. It just sounds like so much fun. First, you got the setting of Spain. It's, of course, Cervantes' novel brought to life in front of you. The choreography by Marius Petipa. It is the story, the love story of Kitri and Basilio. 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It's basically it's a rom-com.
5: It's a rom-com.
0: it's a rom-com. That's the way they describe it. And we've got a couple pairs of tickets to the Colorado Ballet's performance of Don Quixote. It's the Saturday matinee performance, 2 p.m. Saturday, October 10th at the Ellie Calkins Opera House. It's like going to see a kung fu movie and you come out chopping and kicking and swinging, and you think you can do it. You go to the ballet, you come out thinking you can dance.
5: Don't discourage people. They can do it.
0: No, I know.
5: I kick.
0: You come out and you feel like, yeah.
5: Like movement, like you want to.
0: Everybody feels, you know, exhilarated. Pair of tickets to see Don Quixote from the Colorado Ballet. Music from the Colorado Ballet Orchestra. This is a really cool event.
5: It looks amazing, and yeah. So we're excited to send folks. If you would like to go to this matinee performance on Saturday with the Colorado Ballet, which is one of the most, you know, wonderful dance institutions here in Colorado,
0: yeah.
5: You can text Dawn, D-O-N, to 303-291-0666.
0: I see what you did there. Dawn, as in Don Quixote.
5: Don Quixote.
0: Okay, all right. Let's see. What do you play after that? Eliane Elias does the probably most popular song from the musical Man of La Mancha, another approach to the story. It's Eliane Elias with The Impossible Dream on KUVO.

0: Dizzy Gillespie, recorded in New York in 57, and boy, did he put together a band. Lee Morgan, Melba Liston, Jimmy Powell, ooh, Benny Golson, all on the horn line. Rhythm section, Wynton Kelly at piano, Paul West at bass, Charlie Persip drums. Ernie Wilkins helping with some of the arranging. Dizzy Gillespie at the trumpet out front. Burke's Works, the title track from that classic LP. And you're with the morning set on Kuvo Jazz. Up early, I think that was Mars right by the crescent moon. Beautiful early
1: gorgeous
0: morning. But that's what you get. That's the payoff for getting up at, oh, dark 30 in the morning. We're at 21 before 8 o'clock at 7:39. Steve with Abby, it's the morning set.
1: I'm excited about this ballet that's happening with the Colorado Ballet, Don Quixote. Mm. And we were lucky enough to get a pair of tickets to send somebody to Saturday's matinee performance. And I've got a winner.
0: All right.
1: So
0: all
1: I
0: right
1: want to congratulate Laura, who's hey going to be going to this incredible ballet.
0: Nice.
1: Thanks so much for listening. And it looks like we will be sending you information through email from our
0: okay video. All right. How to do that? That's Saturday at the Ellie Calkins, Colorado Ballet's
1: yes
0: Don Quixote.
1: Yes. Thank
0: beautiful
1: you so much.
0: Beautiful. All right. Let's keep it musical with something here from a good friend of Colorado music, and he was in his native Ghana when he tragically and suddenly passed away. Paco, what a percussionist. Anyone who saw him or met him will never forget
1: yeah
0: his presence. The album from 2014 called Ask, the tune Uncle Leo, it's Paco on Kuvo Jazz.

0: See, Diane Reeves scats in several languages. And in fact, we've been wondering what she's been up to, and this is the project with Branford Marsalis. It's called Dedicated to You on Blue Note Records, a tribute to the music of Coltrane, with Diane Reeves singing that version of Autumn Serenade to open the project. Diane Reeves with the Branford Marsalis Quartet. Chill way to get into a otherwise hectic Tuesday, right? October 6th. Steve with Abby, it's the morning set. We've got a right lane crash on I-25 southbound at Spear. Backups all the way to I-76. It's about 30 minutes slower headed south on I-25. Busy at all the usual interchanges and conjunctions. It's barely functioning at all, but it's getting there. High today, 87, mostly sunny today, in the 80s through this week. Hey, thanks to Enrique. You're right. Jupiter is the planet that was right in the right nestled up next to the crescent moon.
1: That's so cool.
0: Laying back on its back. It's really quite a week for the constellations. Regulus is in there and all kinds of stuff. So Jupiter, the big planet, right there. It's 61 this morning in Denver. It's 45 in Breckenridge.
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0: Patti will show clips from the upcoming Colorado episode, answer questions, and sign copies of her new book, Foods of la Frontera.
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5: Next time on The Vinyl Vault, we'll have the third and final album from the band Simonde called Promised Heights, released in 1974. That was before they took an extended sabbatical of several decades before getting back together. But check out the funky stuff with me, Jeff Anderson, this Tuesday at 8:30 on The Vinyl Vault, right here on KUVO. Working on the wrong side.
0: Okay, is it Tuesday yet?
1: It is. All right. That's tonight, baby.
0: You got me. I'll be there.
1: Thank you so much for tuning into KUVO and all the wonderful programs that we have here. It's Tuesday, October 6th. We've got, let's see, next hour, Abby's pick a little earlier in the show because we're inviting national chef Patti Hienich to the show. She holds a special screening tonight in partnership with our sister station, Rocky Mountain PBS. We'll let you know about. Plus, she got a new cookbook. She's got a new foodie special season of travel and food. So we'll talk all about it coming up on the morning set. Our studio line is always open. Text or call us at 303-291-0666.
0: All right. We have new music in the studio from a guy named Skinny Hightower, who says, this feels like his cocoon moment. Feels like destiny is the evidence of my transformation. A multi-instrumentalist, he's playing almost everything on this album, except the flute. Drums, bass, Rhodes, vibraphone, clavinet, Wurlitzer, B3, guitar, string arrangements, horn arrangements, engineering. Skinny Hightower from Feels Like Destiny. It's Between the Lines on KUVO.

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2: Hi from NPR News in Washington. I'm Corva Coleman. Stocks opened higher this morning as the Commerce Department reported the U.S. trade deficit widened in August. NPR's Scott Horsley reports the Dow Jones Industrial Average rose about 350 points in early trading.
3: The nation's trade gap widened nearly 14% in August to just under $106 billion. Exports and imports both rose during the month, but imports rose faster. President Trump has tried to narrow the trade deficit by imposing double-digit taxes on imported goods, but imports continue to climb. Imports from China were higher in August than they were a year ago. Oil prices have inched lower, with the international benchmark dropping below $100 a barrel. Retail gasoline and diesel prices showed little change overnight. And the $81 billion merger of Skydance Paramount and Warner Brothers Discovery is now official. Scott Horsley, NPR News, Washington.
2: Germany's former Foreign Intelligence Agency chief has been arrested on suspicion of treasonous espionage. A former high-ranking agency aide has also been arrested. As Esme Nicholson reports from Berlin, prosecutors have not yet commented on whether the men were spying for a foreign actor.
4: Germany's federal prosecutor's office says August Hanning will be brought before a federal judge on charges that include treasonous espionage and attempted treason. Hanning, now 80, served as the head of Germany's foreign intelligence agency, known as the BND, between 1998 and 2005. Officers have also arrested a current intelligence officer named only as Manfred D for allegedly aiding and abetting attempted treason and treasonous espionage. The aide is suspected of providing the intelligence agency's former chief with thousands of classified documents in exchange for money. Hanning then allegedly used this information for his private consultancy work. For NPR News, I'm Esme Nicholson in Berlin.
2: Israel's defense minister says its military is on high alert ahead of the three-year anniversary of the October 7th Hamas-led attack. That's

0: which has still seen near daily deadly Israeli strikes on Palestinians. Israeli Prime Minister Benjamin Netanyahu has vowed to continue targeting anyone involved in the 2023 attack. Kat Lonsdorf, NPR News, Tel Aviv.
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4: From Latin rhythms to deep blues, it's all right here, Kuvo Jazz.

0: Yeah. Yeah. Mas. Mas. Maestro. Bravo. Bravo. Encore. Oscar Peterson at the Detroit Music Hall back in 1980. This track found on a promotional release we received called Oscar Peterson Around the World. And he's got shows in Switzerland, in Toronto, in Auckland, New Zealand. Oscar Peterson at the piano. Oh, my goodness. You hear that left hand and the right hand?
1: Crazy work.
0: Yeah, inspiring. That's what the music does for me. I wonder what it does to you. Let us know. It's Kuvo Jazz, 10 past 8, Tuesday, October 6th, 2026. I'm Steve Chavis with Abby Clark. We've got one of those commutes going on. I-25 southbound. Looks like the first crash I'm seeing is at 136th with the two left lanes blocked. And there are delays coming south on I-25 of at least a half hour or so. You get through downtown and then you're down by Spear and there's another accident, that one over in the right lane. We're talking I-25 here. Then I-76 reported closed eastbound between, looks like Wadsworth and Sheridan. We'll keep you posted as that develops. Heavy traffic in all the usual spots. The usual suspects, we call them. High today, 87, holding in the 80s all week, and sunny, no rain. In Denver, 63. In Breckenridge, 46.
1: All right, October 6th. Thanks for stopping in on the morning set. We're part of your routine in the mornings. Thank you so much for taking us along. We've got Abby's pick this hour a little earlier in the show because we're welcoming National Chef Bati Hinich today around 9 o'clock hours. Tonight she holds a special screening that's in partnership with our sister station Rocky Mountain PBS, where we'll see clips from one of her recent seasons where she is exploring the lower 48 states in a journey from Alaska down to Argentina. So it's so cool. We're excited to chat with her and share that conversation here on the show. We've also got Abby's pick, like I said, this hour. So our studio line is open for your text or calls at 303-291-0666. 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
0: All right, musically, we continue with Adonis Rose. This drummer's got a project out playing the music of Greg Hill. It's called Live at Jazz Ascona. It's drummer Adonis Rose with a septet around him, other than the large ensemble that he usually runs with. So let's check it out. It's a tune called Melissa's Tune, Adonis Rose, on KUVO.

0: Ken Walker from his classic LP, Terra Firma and Boogie Woogie Bossa Nova. For you on this beautiful Tuesday, October 6th, Steve Chavis with Abby Clark. Now, usually you have to stay tuned later, but we're going to serve up Abby's pick next.
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0: It's time for Abby's pick.
4: Okay, this album is one of the best from the 60s. Pitchfork put it in their 200 best albums of the 1960s list. Hmm. Alicia Keys included it in her 25 favorite albums list.
0: What?
4: And this artist, Nina Simone, was moving into the blues with this record, Pastel Blues. Now, she is a Juilliard-trained classical pianist and at the time was really a great interpreter of jazz, folk, and pop. But because of some tragedies in her life, she started to get to the blues to try to process the pain. Mm. Her good friend Lorraine Hansberry, who wrote A Raisin in the Sun, passed away from cancer in that year, along with her friend Malcolm X, who was assassinated. Mm. She was part of the Selma to Montgomery march. At that point. So there was a lot of unrest and things that were going on that she was channeling in this record, Pastel Blues. One, I'm going to play the track Chilly Winds Don't Blow, which really shows her bluesy edge. But I'm going to go back to my desk and check out the last track on this, Sinner Man, which people say is very explosive and just like a really highlight track of hers. But Nina Simone is an artist that I'm always looking forward to listening to. Here's Pastel Blues with Chilly Winds Don't Blow, Nina Simone on KUVO.

0: you just enjoyed the classic Miles Davis Milestones. Cannonball Adderley, John Coltrane. Red Garland, Paul Chambers, Philly Joe Jones.
1: Mm.
0: What a great way to start a Tuesday.
1: It's so iconic.
0: Yeah, it is.
1: Like,
0: it's like, if you're playing that, it's like, oh, that, you know, I've heard that before somewhere. Yeah.
1: Oh, my God.
0: It's good stuff. There's so much good stuff in this library. There's so much stuff in this music that fits under the broad umbrella of jazz or American improvised music or Black American music or, whatever you want to call it. We're finding it and we're playing it and you're there and that's why. And thank you very much.
1: You make it happen.
0: Let's keep going. Kenny Dorham from his mid-50s classic album Afro-Cuban, the opening track, Aphrodisia, on KUVO.

0: Can we just play the last 10 seconds of that song as she modulated her way through the phrase "as time goes by"?
1: I was just gripped by that. I loved that.
0: Billie Holiday, man. I don't think I've heard it like that before. It's nice to have a studio and good headphones and all that, but my goodness. Okay, so Billie Holiday singing "As Time Goes By," written in 31, became really famous when it appeared in the movie Casablanca.
1: Okay, that makes sense. That sounds like it's movie quality.
0: With Humphrey Bogart and Lauren Bacall and Dooley Wilson playing Sam, the pianist at Rick's American Cafe American.
1: Does she have a cameo in it?
0: No. But the song voted number 2 in American Film Institute's 100 Years, 100 Songs. Mm. It is one of the most recognized. Mm. Yeah. Sorry, having too much fun. Glad you're with us. It's the morning set on Kuvo. If you're commuting, man, I hope the music is easing your route. We've got slow traffic on I-270, especially on the westbound side. There was a car fire right up near the I-76 interchange, and that slowed things down. Slow in both directions, approaching like Downing, Emerson. We had I-76 closed and remained so between Wadsworth and Sheridan. That's I-76 eastbound, closed right at that conjunction with between Wadsworth and Sheridan. High today, 87. Sunny today. No rain in the forecast for days and days. Clear nights as well. We've got right now in Denver a sunny 68 degrees. In Breckenridge, 49.
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0: Patty will show clips from the upcoming Colorado episode, answer questions, and sign copies of her new book, Foods of la Frontera.
4: It's this Tuesday, October 6th at 6 p.m. at Asterisk Denver on Park Avenue in downtown Denver. 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
1: Yeah, we're looking forward to that. In fact, Patty is going to be in the studio here with us so soon as she talks about this screening and some of the great culinary road trips she's been on.
0: You mean this morning?
1: This morning, y'all.
0: Like in a few.
1: Okay, so cool. Hang out with us. Great. This is the morning set. Our studio line is always open. Text or call us. If you got a question for Patty, let us know at 303-291-0666.
0: Patty Hienich is from Mexico City. She lives in D.C. Jay Sennett is from Virginia Beach. But this album was recorded in Canada. In fact, it's called Parallel 49 for the musical creations he's been able to come up with there north of the border. Let's check out the track Just When You Thought, Jay Sennett on KUVO.

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3: Live from NPR News in Washington, I'm Corva Coleman. The massive media merger between Paramount Skydance and Warner Brothers Discovery is now final. The combined company, Skydance, announced the completed acquisition in a statement this morning. CEO David Ellison calls it a historic day for the industry. The $111 billion merger brings together two major film studios, global streaming services, and TV assets, including CBS News and CNN. The heads of both news networks are staying on board. The man who killed 13 people in a mass shooting at Fort Hood, Texas in 2009 will be executed by firing squad. NPR's Quill Lawrence reports it's the first military execution in decades.
4: Nidal Malik Hassan was an Army major stationed at Fort Hood when he opened fire on his fellow soldiers with a semi-automatic handgun. 32 were wounded and 13 died, including a pregnant soldier. The Pentagon announced that for the first time since World War II, a firing squad will be used to carry out Hassan's death sentence. A military execution requires the president's approval. Hassan was born in Virginia and became an Army psychiatrist. He testified at his trial that he carried out the attack because of what he called the illegal and immoral wars in Iraq and Afghanistan. Quill Lawrence, NPR News.
3: Forces in Yemen backed by Saudi Arabia say they've recaptured a port city from Houthi rebels. But Houthi rebels based in Yemen are firing into Saudi Arabia. NPR's Aya Batraoui says Saudi Arabia is now getting help.
5: To defend against these attacks, Saudi Arabia is getting some support from Britain and France. Yesterday, top ministers from Pakistan and Turkey also met in Saudi Arabia, and they confirmed that they're providing rapid military support now to the kingdom as part of the Mecca Agreement. That's the new defense pact that was signed by the three countries over the summer. And this pact really stems from President Trump's reluctance to get directly involved in another war in the Gulf. The U.S. has not agreed to Saudi Arabia's request for refueling support, but it is sharing intel on the Houthis.
3: NPR's Aya Batraoui reporting. Two people are dead and nine injured after Ukraine carried out a massive drone attack on Moscow. As NPR's Charles Maines reports from the city, Ukraine's main target was again energy facilities.
6: Moscow Mayor Sergei Sobyanin said Russian air defenses destroyed a majority of the 650 drones launched overnight. Yet the two fatalities appear to be due to falling debris from intercepts, and Ukraine successfully targeted the Moscow region's largest fuel storage hub, with witness video showing the facility, which provides oil to the city's main three airports, engulfed in flames. The attacks follow pledges by Ukraine.

0: Wayne Shorter from the classic album Adam's Apple and El Gaucho to kick off the 9 o'clock hour. It's 9:11 on this Tuesday, October 6th, 2026. I'm Steve Chavis with Abby Clark, trying to make our way through the city here. It looks like the issue on I-76 continues. It is very heavy as you head east on I-76 from Wadsworth. It was closed earlier. It's still reportedly closed now, so you may think of another way to get there. Just stay on I-70 and loop around up on I-25 and then back onto I-76. It's busy on I-270 typically at this hour, but especially slow westbound. There was an earlier vehicle fire in the right lane just as you get up to I-76. So that northeastern quadrant of the city, very busy. Busy on I-70 westbound coming out of Northfield as you get up to Colorado before it opens up towards the Coliseum. High today in Denver, 87. Sunny for the next several days with highs in the 80s. No rain in the forecast. Good star watching at night. Jupiter right there nestled by the crescent moon.
1: How pretty.
0: Yeah, it's beautiful early up in the morning. Right now in Denver, 68. In Breckenridge, 49.
1: Thank you so much for tuning in. It's the morning set. It is 9 o'clock hour already. Whoosh. Well, you know what that means. We have a special guest this hour.
0: Okay.
1: National chef Bati Hinich is going to be here live in the studio.
0: Yeah.
1: She's in town for a really cool event that she is doing in partnership with her sister station, Rocky Mountain PBS, a special screening of this pieces of the second season of Panamericana, her culinary road trip, one of her latest ones. So we're going to dive into that very, very soon. And in the meantime, our studio line is always open. You can text or call us if you have questions for Bati or anything that you would like to ask a chef. Call us, text us at 303-291-0666.
0: Yeah, ahead of her screening tonight. Yeah, asterisk. Yeah, it's gonna be cool. We'll tell you all about it. It's coming up. 9:14, and let's get to new music here from Larry Goldings, Peter Bernstein, and Bill Stewart. They brought this show to Denver not long ago. The new album called Rhombus, recorded on the Smoke Sessions label, and this is a great version of Monk's In Walked Bud on KUVO.

0: Eric Gunnison at the piano with Eddie Gomez and Paul Romain. What a tight trio there. The album, I think, Amethyst, and the tune Emergence. On KUFO Jazz 924, I'm Steve with Abby, and you're with the Morning Set.
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0: We're getting all of our ingredients pre-chopped in those nice little glass containers there.
5: Bowls.
0: So they're ready to go in, and the chef walks in and just throws them in. Oh, we need a half cup of this, a cup of that.
5: She needs to focus on the magic.
0: It's all right. She's creating the smell. Make sure the smell is right. Patty Yenich is going to join us in a few on the Morning Set. That's pretty exciting.
5: Yeah, Patty Yenich is pretty incredible. She not only is a chef, but she has her own TV show. She is James Beard winning, Emmy nominated for Patty's Mexican Table, her show.
0: Yeah.
5: And she's got a couple of cool things that she's been in the works, including a new cookbook and a new season of her Panamericana show. So I'm really excited to dive in with this chef who travels to understand the global flavors.
0: Yeah, she stays on the road. If you have any questions for Patty Yenich, who's going to be in studio, go ahead and text them to us. She's got a lot of fans out there,
5: a lot of people who
0: are taking notes on her TV show. The text number is 303-291-0666, and we'll ask the chef as she arrives. On the way in, this is kind of a walk-up. It's Poncho Sanchez, Huachivado, Soul Sauce on KUFO.

0: from Alaska to the very tip of Chile. She's on the road all the time. Patty Hienisch hosts TV shows like Patty's Mexican Table, La Frontera, Panamericana. She's here in Denver for a screening tonight. Welcome to KUVO's Morning Set.
1: Thank you so much for having me on, you guys. Like, I just walk in and this is full of sunshine. Are you guys Latinos? Like me?
2: Yes.
1: It feels warm and fun, and thank you for having me.
2: Oh, pleasure. We're so excited to have you in the studio and to talk about a few of your recent culinary road trips. That's something you do a lot to really discover the land and the flavors.
1: Yes. You know, Abby, I'm a former political analyst. I switched careers 20 years ago. I was working at a think tank already and realized that food was the most delicious and fun way to understand ourselves and to share and connect with people. So I've been doing that ever since.
0: Well, that really is one of the things I was going to ask about how you made this transition from politics and analysis. But food is politics. Food is people. Food is culture. It's all on the plate in front of you.
1: Exactly. And I think that's why food and gastronomy and cuisine is considered a soft power. You know, different from hard power, which is war and guns and force. Culture is so intensely influential, and I think it can be even more influential than the other kind of power.
2: I love that you show this through the plate, through what you're cooking, but I've been loving reading your newest cookbook, Foods of La Frontera. You're a great writer, and I'm struck by the prologue where you say, "I found my path by building bridges through food." That struck me so deep, and then you embark on this beautiful journey to La Frontera, the border of Mexico and the America, U.S., and you said it was pretty liberating. Can you talk a little bit about that experience?
1: So liberating, Abby. So I started doing Patty's Mexican Table, which is my long-running cooking travel show 15 years ago, and it was to try to break myths and preconceptions about who we Mexicans are and help people understand Mexico and Mexicans wherever we may be. And after so many years of doing that, but I was trying to do Mexican food and culture right. I was trying to, you know, represent and do it the authentic way. And after so many years of living in the U.S., I realized Mexican food, culture, cuisine is borderless and it evolves. And there's regional Mexican cuisine that is just as authentic and delicious as the food from Central Mexico. So in this book, I'm doing food, and not just Mexican food, but food as I find it in the space between the U.S. and Mexico. And it's been liberating.
0: 1,900 miles. And, you know, when you're in the West, you discover, well, there are different kinds of Mexican food, different flavors. They're using different chilies. It's all different. It's not just umbrella Mexican.
1: Listen, when I went to New Mexico and I went to Hatch and they told me this is the Chile capital of the world, I almost fainted. Like, what do you mean? What are you talking about? This is Mexico. And now I hear that Colorado is picking fights with New Mexico. Over who has the best Chile Verde and Chile Rojo. And I mean, oh, this is something that Mexicans don't know. You know, I kept thinking people don't understand Mexicans in the U.S., and I realize that we Mexicans also don't know and understand the U.S., and we're neighbors, and we're, you know, sisterly, brotherly countries. We should understand each other more.
0: A soft power, a secret weapon. There's not a better description for you than restless cook.
1: I am. I think I'm 100% domestic when I'm home, and 100%, you know, a nomad when I'm outside. And I think at this point I'm spending 50% of my time traveling and in a suitcase. And I love it so much. I love connecting with people. I love exploring and then bringing it home. And I just love eating the food that people feed me, which is, you know, so much joy. And I'm so honored people open their homes and their hearts, and I get to know them by way of the food they love.
2: I love that. Fathi, we're hearing from people on our text line because people text in real time. And one of our listeners said that they love your show. And they watch Fathi on the occasion as they love the cooking shows. They were wondering, curious about your heritage. Is it a first generation Mexican? And where did your people come from before arriving to Mexico?
1: Yeah, absolutely. So I am a Mexican immigrant to the U.S. I have three boys who are Mexican Americans, but I come from a long line of refugees into Mexico. So my paternal grandparents fled Poland at the time of the pogroms in the very early 1900s. And on my mother's side, my grandmother was Austrian, my grandfather was Czech, and they fled at a different time during the Second World War. And, you know, with this new show, Panamericana, which, you know, people should come to see it because we're going to screen it tonight at the Asterisk. You guys come. I'm crossing the lower 48 in the new season of Panamericana. And I'm connecting the dots of what has been the promise of the Americas to all these waves of immigrants throughout history. But who has that promise been kept for? Because you have all of the Native American communities in the Americas that haven't been able to make the Americas their home fully either. So, but they asked me a personal question. I come from a long line of refugees into Mexico who were trying to come to the U.S., but the quotas were filled. And you know, I'm very grateful that they landed in Mexico, and now I'm a Mexican in the U.S. So I guess the world keeps on moving. People keep on moving. We keep on sharing.
0: Restless indeed. How many recipes in Foods of La Frontera?
1: Thank you for asking. It's 125.
0: Oh, my goodness.
1: Incredibly delicious, unapologetically scrumptious recipes that, you know, people may ask, is the burrito, are the nachos, is the fish taco, is the carne asada taco, Mexican or American, it doesn't matter. Everybody wants a bite.
2: I was surprised about the Caesar salad originating from the borderlands. I did not know that.
1: From Tijuana, and it is the most popular salad in the world. Yeah.
2: It's amazing.
0: Tonight at the Asterisk, right here in downtown Denver, a special screening of a Colorado episode of this show, Panamericana. You were here 6 months ago.
1: Yes.
0: Shooting around town.
1: I was here in Denver. I had incredible food. I met fabulous people. And you can see it all tonight. And actually, this is an exclusive screening because this show doesn't premiere until the end of October. So I want to invite folks from Denver to come meet me.
0: We have some tickets. We have some seats. We got room.
1: Ooh.
0: Okay, go to rmpbs.org. rmpbs.org. It's right there on the homepage and get your tickets.
2: That's amazing. So Panamericana, this is season two. What did you walk away after going through this next stretch of your journey?
1: I'm so inspired, Abby. I'm learning so much. The more I travel and the more I meet people, the more I realize how ignorant I am and how much I want to know. And then, you know, I'm getting older, so I feel like I have less time, so I want to travel more. So we still have a ways to go. We're already planning for season three, where I will cross into Mexico, and the hope is to get to the tip of Argentina.
2: Come along, you guys. Really? No. That would be amazing. It's amazing that you're sharing it, too.
0: We're looking forward to getting in the kitchen with you later on for a future episode of Eats and Beats.
1: I am so excited to be in the kitchen with you guys. Yeah. Thank you for inviting me.
0: We'll stay tuned for that. Patty Inish in Denver for this special screening event and conversation. It's tonight at 6 at Asterisk. Tickets available, rmpbs.org. Muchas gracias.
1: I will meet you all there.
2: Yes.
0: We'll go out with some Santana. It's KUVO, the one and only. Thank you for supporting public radio.

0: We're still pretty slow on I-270 headed westbound. Earlier car fire right around the I-76 interchange. And it looks like I-76 eastbound at Wadsworth, between Wadsworth and Federal, is still closed due to a crash. Sunny today, 87 the high, holding in the 80s all week long. No rain in the forecast, clear nights. Great for star watching. Right now, 76 in the Mile High, 53 in Breckenridge.
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0: What just happened?
4: I don't know. I look up. It's almost 10.
0: A whirlwind just went through.
4: Oh, my God.
0: Her name is Patty Hinnish.
4: Patty. She's amazing. Again, that event is tonight. We'd love to see you there. It's at Asterisk Denver, and award-winning national chef Patty Hinnish will be there to talk about this great show, Panamericana. She went through the lower 48, including Colorado, and so we're going to be seeing a special screening from those episodes. Rocky Mountain PBS is doing it with her, and she's going to be sharing stories. So it's going to be awesome. That's tonight at 6. Hope to see you there.
0: Where are we at here? Tomorrow. I do have my back pages on organist Larry Young, so we'll have that figured out. Then we'll see what else comes up.
4: Yeah, it's Needs and Beats Wednesday.
0: It'll be interesting. I know. I'm hungry.
4: I know.
0: Yeah, chiles.
4: Chiles.
0: Tortillas. We'll get it together. Thanks for hanging out with us today. Beautiful Tuesday in the city, and lots more music ahead. Tree King's getting it all lined up for you. We got music here from Joey Alexander. This pianist has really come of age, and we watched him come of age. His album called Celestial Keeper. And we're going with a pretty cool version of Stella by Starlight, really mellow, and then it gets very intricate, and he starts doing this thing, so you'll enjoy it. Thanks for hanging out with us. It's KUVO Jazz, and we appreciate you so very much.

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4: Live from NPR News, I'm Lakshmi Singh. President Trump says he and his super PAC will begin paying for television ads that have been taxpayer-funded up to now. NPR's Frank Ordonez says the ads have prompted pushback from Democrats.
5: President Trump announced the new plan amid ongoing backlash over the publicly funded spots running ahead of the midterms. Trump defended the ads via his social media page, arguing that it was standard practice, and that he was promoting the USA and, quote, paying for them with USA money. But critics say the pro-Trump ads are blatantly partisan and use Republican talking points. Trump says that he and his political action committee are taking over payment of the ads. Franco Ordonez, NPR News.
4: A U.S. defense official not authorized to speak publicly confirms with NPR that credible threats of Iranian-inspired attacks led the U.S. to move bombers from a British airbase. The U.S. withdrew all 12 B-1 Air Force bombers Sunday. And according to the official, the abrupt move was out of concern of some kind of attack, including the possible use of drones. Massive student protest marches are being held in Paris and other French cities today. The movement for better conditions in high schools is now in its second week. NPR's Eleanor Beardsley was with the protesters as they gathered in Paris.
6: They're all singing the Marseillaise. The students have climbed up the République statue and they're singing in unison with their signs right ahead of their march today. Tens of thousands of students are gathering here in Place de la République. They say that this is the strongest student movement in decades. They're even comparing it to May 1968, which brought down the government of President Charles de Gaulle.
4: NPR's Eleanor Beardsley reporting. Israel's defense minister says its military is on high alert ahead of the three-year anniversary of the October 7th Hamas-led attack. That's as a ceasefire has been declared in Gaza for nearly a year, despite ongoing Israeli strikes. Here's NPR's Kat Lonsdorf.
7: Israeli Defense Minister Israel Katz put out a warning ahead of the October 7th anniversary, saying that Israeli intelligence indicated that Hamas is planning to carry out attacks against Israeli forces in Gaza. He said that if such attacks occur, quote, Hamas and the population of Gaza will pay a heavy price beyond proportion. The statement comes just a day after Katz claimed Israel still intends to, quote, eliminate 2,000 members of Hamas who carried out the October 7th assault. It's been nearly a year since a ceasefire was declared in Gaza, which has still seen near daily deadly Israeli strikes on Palestinians. Israeli Prime Minister Benjamin Netanyahu has vowed to continue targeting anyone involved in the 2023 attack. Kat Lonsdorf, NPR News, Tel Aviv.
4: From Washington, this is NPR News.
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0: KUVO Jazz 89.3 with Zakiya Curtis Joust on his new release, Sonoluminescence. Donald Vega began the 10 o'clock hour with Para Aqua Bella on his latest CD, Play It Forward. Another unseasonably warm day in the Mile High City. High today near 88, low 58. Right now, 70 and partly cloudy at the Kobokuvo Studios in downtown Denver. I'm Tree King with you until 1 p.m. on this thoughtful Tuesday. Fill in your ear space this hour. The Crusaders, Mongo, Santa Maria, Carmen Lundy, and much more for your listening pleasure. Here's Stanley Turrentine with Ronnie Foster and their version of Sir Duke from Stevie Wonder off the track, off the CD, Wonderland. Thank you for listening to KUVO Jazz.
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Kubo Jazz with Willie Bobo, Tuxedo Junction, preceded by Carmen Lundy, Thinking of You, a tune on her new release, Notes from the Wine Cellar. Beautiful track. If you'd like to reach out, 303-291-0666. 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It's a thoughtful Tuesday with our own Diane Reeves and Yesterday's. 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

KUVO Jazz with Mongo Santa Maria and the Boogie Cha Cha Cha Blues on the CD Soul Bag. Born on the 6th of October, happy birthday to you. And pianist arranger Norman Simmons, guitarist Mark Whitfield. It's mid-morning jazz. I'm Tree King, tantalizing your sound waves in the next 10 minutes or so. The Crusaders, Vince Guaraldi. But first, Mark Whitfield. Little DG Strut

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2: 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On Wednesday, it's Across the Americas with Miss Trafina. 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
3: Live from NPR News in Washington, I'm Lakshmi Singh. The Hollywood industry has a new powerhouse. Paramount's parent company Skydance has formally acquired Warner Brothers Discovery. NPR's Mandalit del Barco reports on what this means for major assets in entertainment and news and for the people they employ.
4: David Ellison is growing his media empire with what will now be known collectively as Skydance, which he secured for more than $111 billion. The company merges two legendary movie studios, Paramount Pictures and Warner Brothers Pictures. Skydance also combines their streaming services, cable channels, and news outlets CNN and CBS News. The mega deal faced protests from actors, writers, and others worried about the concentration of power and political interference, but it ultimately passed legal and regulatory challenges in the U.S. and abroad. Ellison is starting out with a huge debt, and those who fought to block the merger worry there will be job cuts. Mandalit del Barco, NPR News, Los Angeles.
3: A source tells NPR that the reason the U.S. military recently withdrew its bombers from a base in the United Kingdom was because of a threat of an Iranian drone attack. NPR's Quill Lawrence reports the U.S. removed all 12 of its long-range B-1 bombers Sunday.
5: A U.S. government official not authorized to speak publicly confirmed to NPR that fears of a drone attack on behalf of Iran caused the U.S. to withdraw all the American bombers from Fairford Air Base in England. The base has been used for bombing sorties in the U.S. and Israeli war with Iran. Late last month, British authorities arrested 5 men traveling in white vans near the airbase in the pre-dawn hours. The men were later released after no explosives were found. British officials say the men remain under investigation, and 2 more arrests have been made in the past week, including a British-Iranian dual national. Quill Lawrence, NPR News.
3: German authorities have arrested 2 people, including the country's former spy chief, in connection with suspected espionage. Esme Nicholson reports prosecutors have not yet commented on whether the men were spying for a foreign actor.
6: Germany's federal prosecutor's office says August Hanning will be brought before a federal judge on charges that include treasonous espionage and attempted treason. Hanning, now 80, served as the head of Germany's foreign intelligence agency, known as the BND, between 1998 and 2005. Officers have also arrested a current intelligence officer named only as Manfred D for allegedly aiding and abetting attempted treason and treasonous espionage. The aide is suspected of providing the intelligence agency's former chief with thousands of classified documents in exchange for money. Hanning then allegedly used this information for his private consultancy work.
3: It's NPR News.
7: 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Duck.ai.

0: 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Partly cloudy and warm today, high near 88, low 59. It's partly cloudy and 78 at the Kobokuvo Studios in downtown Denver. It's a thoughtful Tuesday. Coming into your ear space this hour, we're going to hear from George Benson and Jalen Baker, Blue Mitchell. But first, Rob Dixon, Naptown Blues, right here on Kuvo Jazz.
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Bobo Jazz with Blue Mitchell and Funk G Mama on the CD, The Thing to Do. If you recently moved to the Mile High City, welcome to Colorful Colorado. We are so happy you found KUVO Jazz 89.3, where jazz lives, soul-driven, and music in motion. If you'd like to reach us, our studio line is 303-291-0666. We always look forward to hearing from you. Coming up real soon, let's say in the next 10 minutes or so, Adam Bodine, Jalen Baker, but right now, Pancho Sanchez, Chili Con Soul. I just love saying that. Chili Con Soul. We are KUVO Jazz. Thanks for listening.

0: 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We're going to get back into the music now with George Benson and the McCoy Tyner Trio at the Mambo Inn on Kubo.
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4: Live from NPR News, I'm Lakshmi Singh. Democrats have a nearly 2-to-1 edge over Republicans when it comes to voter trust on health care costs, according to a new poll out today. NPR's Selena Simmons-Steffen with details.
5: The cost of health care is weighing heavily on voters' minds, with the midterm elections just 1 month away. That's according to the new poll from KFF, a nonpartisan health research organization. KFF's Ashley Kurzinger says they polled 1,300 people in mid-September.
6: What we are seeing is that the Democratic Party has the advantage overall among all voters on which party voters trust to handle health care, but they also have the advantage among independent voters. And that's a really important voting block for midterm elections.
5: Kurzinger says Democrats had a 10-point advantage on health costs in April. Now that gap has doubled. 22% of voters trust Republicans on the issue, compared to 42% who trust Democrats. Selena Simmons-Duffin, NPR News, Washington.
4: High diesel prices are also on many voters' minds. At a campaign rally in Nebraska last night, President Trump signed an executive order aimed at lowering diesel fuel costs. Here's NPR's Frank Ordonez.
7: President Trump told the audience in the middle of agriculture country that he was signing the order to help farmers. The rising cost of fuel has been a significant challenge for Republicans heading into the midterms. Prices for diesel used by trucks have been hit particularly hard due to the wars in both Iran and Ukraine. The president did not share details, but the order is expected to expand access to diesel, including so-called red dye diesel fuel, which is used by the agriculture industry and not subject to the same state and federal highway taxes as regular diesel. Franco Ordonez, NPR News.
4: Cornell University has hired former U.S. Deputy Attorney General Sally Yates to lead an independent review of the New York school's handling of sexual assault reports. Yates' previous work investigating abuses in women's professional soccer contributed to league-related probes by state attorneys general, including New York AG Letitia James, who a few days ago was appointed to oversee an investigation into the alleged gang rape of a woman at Cornell in 2024. Kenya has announced its first case of Ebola. Kenya's government has urged people not to panic after it announced its first case of the disease stemming from the Democratic Republic of Congo. Here's Emmett Livingstone.
8: Kenya's health minister, Aden Duale, said a Kenyan national living in Congo had returned home infected with the disease. The patient travelled from Congo to neighbouring Uganda by road and from there took a plane to Nairobi, where he died in hospital. Duale says the authorities are tracing dozens of the patient's contacts, adding that, quote, all systems are in place to mitigate the spread of the disease. An Ebola outbreak was declared in eastern Congo in May. It's since become one of the largest in history, killing more than 4,000 people.
4: It's NPR.
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0: KUVO Jazz 89.3 with Mike Catalino. Alrighty then. Just a little somber on his latest CD, A Trio Affair. Ulysses Owens Jr. and Generation Y with Even Flow, a track on their CD, Kinda Grunge. Another unseasonably warm day today in the Mile High City. High today near 88, low 58. It's 78 and partly cloudy at the Kobokuvo Studios here in downtown Denver, where it's a jazzy thing with Tree King on this thoughtful Tuesday. Now, fill in your ear space in the next 10 minutes or so. You're Ron Israel, Ray Barreto, but first, it's Weather Report. When it was now. 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

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I'm Trey King with the jazzy thing as we get back into the music. New music, actually, Yaron Israel, Black Scholars, track off the CD Inspiration. That's his latest release.

KUVO.org was Zakiya Curtis and Black Rice, preceded by Leon Thomas, Let the Rain Fall on Me, a tune on his 1969 LP, Spirits Known and Unknown. It's a jazzy thing with Tree King and Carlos Enriquez. This is Afro Monk. Thank you for tuning in to KUVO Jazz.

0: KUVO Jazz 89.3 Afro Monk with Carlos Enriquez. Now, as we celebrated the centennials of Miles Davis and John Coltrane, KUVO's music director, Kim Berry, sat down with composer, bandleader, trumpeter Nicholas Payton in a fascinating half-hour conversation about his collaboration with Butcher Brown, Black American music, and how genres do a disservice to the artist. 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And speaking of Kim Berry, she's up next. I got to get out of here. Make room for her. She's going to bring you midday jazz. Get ready. She swings hard. And don't apologize for it. I'm Tree King. I appreciate you for keeping me company and with the calls and texts on this thoughtful Tuesday. My thought of the day is we stress too much for a life that can end at any time. Make sure to live. I'm going to leave you today with Joe Sample, and this is, the title just cracks me up, Brother, Can You Spare Your Car? Okay. All right. We are KUVO Jazz on KUVO.
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4: Next time on The Vinyl Vault, we'll have the third and final album from the band Simonde called Promised Heights, released in 1974. That was before they took an extended sabbatical of several decades before getting back together. But check out the funky stuff with me, Jeff Anderson, this Tuesday at 8:30 on The Vinyl Vault, right here on KUVO. 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
4: Live from NPR News, I'm Lakshmi Singh. Cornell University has named a former leader of the Justice Department to head an independent investigation into how the New York school handles reports of sexual assault. NPR's Jacqueline Diaz reports that includes the school's response to a woman who alleges she was gang raped at Cornell 2 years ago.
5: Former acting U.S. Attorney General Sally Yates will lead the internal review into how Cornell responded when the now former student reported being drugged and repeatedly raped at a fraternity on campus. Yates was picked by a newly formed special committee of the Cornell University Board of Trustees. She will also examine the school's policies on how it prevents and responds to sexual harassment, assault, and other misconduct on campus. This all comes after a former student filed a lawsuit against the school last month. The student, who goes by Jane Doe, alleges failings in how Cornell administrators handled her case. Yates's probe is separate from a reopening of the criminal case, which is being led by New York AG Letitia James. Jacqueline Diaz, NPR News.
4: Well, with the midterms less than a month away now, a new study warns of polls that use artificial intelligence to answer for people. NPR's Windsor Johnson reports the technology can confuse stereotypes with what Americans actually think.
6: Researchers at the Pew Research Center gave an AI model profiles of real survey participants and asked it to answer for them. One striking miss involved soccer. The model predicted 97% of Hispanic adults would follow the World Cup. Among actual respondents, just 43% said they would. Aaron Smith leads Pew's Data Labs team.
7: There were clearly instances where the model was leaning on stereotypes or beliefs that might be common within a particular group, but are certainly not ubiquitous.
6: Smith says checking a poll's methodology, including whether researchers actually talk to people and how they chose them, is crucial. Windsor Johnston, NPR News.
4: Saudi Arabia says two airports were hit in the latest conflict with Yemen's Houthi rebels, fighters backed by an Iranian government that has been at war with the U.S. and Israel for more than 7 months. NPR's Aya Batraoui says the Saudi kingdom is enlisting allied support.
8: By nightfall, Saudi-backed forces in Yemen said that they had entered the Red Sea port city of Mocha and pushed the Houthis out. The Houthis, however, deny any loss of territory. Now, this offensive comes around 3 weeks after the Houthis had swept into southwestern Yemen, capturing Mocha and islands in Bab al-Mandeb. That is the key Red Sea shipping route that Saudi Arabia had been using to export its oil, since the Strait of Hormuz to the east is blocked by Iran.
4: That's NPR's Aya Batraoui reporting. From Washington, this is NPR News.
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0: And that is John Coltrane from actually the only recording he did for Blue Note Records. Blue Train, listen to Moment's Notice. You know, Train, you know him. The minute you hear him after maybe two notes, you know it's Train. And I love Train. I know you do, too. Happy Tuesday, Kim Berry with you. And you know what time it is. We have to take care of business. But when we get back, something brand new from Bobby Weems on your Oasis in the City.
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That's the latest from the Branford Marcellus Quartet with Lady Diane Reeves on KUVO. You are too beautiful. Just a wonderful recording, one of the best, I believe, of this year. And it's called Dedicated to You. And then before that, Bobby Weens from his latest Live at Dazzle, the tune AJ, I do believe, dedicated to his little girl. And that was really an incredible concert, and I can see why. He decided to release it live. So thank you, Bobby. Kim Berry here. We're going to move right along with some Tito Puente on Cuba.

Josh Lawrence on Kubo Jazz. Philadelphia represent the tune Philly Twisted from the release of the same name, also featuring on trombone Kubo's baby brother, Alton Sinclair. And then before that, the great El Rey Tito Puente with a very fine rendition of Horace Silver's Tokyo Blues from the release Royalty. Yes, indeed. Kim Berry here with you on a Tuesday afternoon. Let's move right along with a very fine group started in the, I do believe, mid-80s and featuring some incredible talent like Kenny Garrett, Robert Leslie Hurst III, and also Ralph Peterson. OTB on Kubo Jazz.

0: New music from Pete Lewis on KUVO from his beautiful new release, We Can Only Hope, I Don't Know. And before that, OTB, Out of the Blue with Elevation, very fine recording, Inside Track. Kim Berry here, and before we move along, I need to update you that all the shows you love on KUVO Jazz are available on the go and on demand. 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
3: Live from NPR News, I'm Lakshmi Singh. President Trump is facing scathing criticism from California over remarks he made during a campaign stop in Nebraska. While talking about the increase in gas prices resulting from the now more than seven-month-old U.S. war with Iran, the president seemed to suggest that allowing Iran to take out Los Angeles or San Diego would be a small price to pay compared to the war's eventual benefits. Steve Futterman has reaction from L.A.
4: Officials here in California are strongly criticizing the president. Governor Gavin Newsom on social media called Trump deranged and dangerous. Los Angeles Mayor Karen Bass also had a strong response.
5: You don't say things like that. You're the president of the United States.
4: She told NPR irresponsible is not a strong enough word to describe the comments.
5: It's just frightening that a president of the United States would basically call on a foreign power to attack the nation's second largest city.
4: San Diego Mayor Todd Gloria said his city is not collateral damage and is not expendable. He told the president to keep San Diego out of his reckless war talk. For NPR News, I'm Steve Futterman in Los Angeles.
3: More protests across France today as tens of thousands of demonstrators called for better conditions in high schools. Riot police were deployed, numerous arrests reported as the demonstrations moved through their second week. NPR's Eleanor Beardsley says students from across the country were out on the streets.
6: Even students at well-off high schools in big cities like Paris are taking part, they say, out of solidarity with students in the poorer suburbs and rural areas where schools are more run down. The education minister says some of the students' demands are valid. The far right has called the students hoodlums that burn their schools and says the problem is a lack of authority. The far left says police violence is to blame.
3: NPR's Eleanor Beardsley reporting. President Trump now says the United States is willing to help amid fears of a possible case of pneumonic plague. One worker at the Anti-Plague Research Institute in Siberia died. There are reports that hundreds of people are being monitored, but Russian officials have released few details. U.S. Secretary of State Marco Rubio said this morning during a trip to Iceland that Russia should share more details.
7: We encourage Russia to be transparent and share more information with the world so that all of us could react accordingly and appropriately. But we'll have to make those decisions on the basis of the information that we're learning and are being provided. And so far, that's still quite limited.
3: The World Health Organization says there's a very low risk to people outside Russia. The lab employee's death last week has evoked memories of the coronavirus pandemic and allegations the outbreak originated at a Chinese lab. The Associated Press cites a WHO spokesperson saying there's currently no indication of anything similar to the pandemic. This is NPR.
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0: Thelonious Monk on KUVO from the classic release Underground. We listened to Green Chimneys. Charlie Rouse on tenor. Just what a blessing to this music. And he's so unsung. Anyway, Green Chimneys, the name of Monk's daughter Barbara's school. I think that's an adorable name for a school. Anyway, Kim Berry here with you Tuesday afternoon. You know what time it is. We have to take care of some business. When we come back, going to wish a very happy birthday to Mark Whitfield on KUVO Jazz.
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That is the great Monty Alexander on KUVO from his very fine new release, A Jamaican in Paris. We listened to Mystical Blues. And then before that, a very happy birthday going out to Mark Whitfield, born today in 1966. Little Digi Strut from his release, The Marksman. And also his son is like an incredible drummer, very popular. This is beautiful, you know, just the music is beautiful. Anyway, I was going to say I digress, but no, I'm talking about the music. Let's move right along. Oh, speaking of beautiful music, the latest from Liz Wright and Kenny Banks Sr. on Kuvo Jazz.

That is Herbie Hancock along with Dexter Gordon from the Academy Award winning film soundtrack to Round Midnight. Beautiful film featuring so many of the greats of the music. We listened to Una Noche con Francis, and before that, the latest from Liz Wright and Kenny Banks Sr., Just You, Just Me from Nearness. Another best of 2026. This has been a great year for the music. And let's move right along with Carmen McRae and Shirley Horn on Your Oasis in the City.

0: Jazz Futures on KUVO, featuring Mark Whitfield on guitar. Happy birthday to him, born today in 1966. The Carl Allen composition, Piccadilly Square, from Live in Concert. Before that, Kelly Green, Eat Your Greens. That's the name of her release, and also that fine tune. And she is bringing her trio to Dazzle on October 22nd. And we started off the set with Carmen McRae and Shirley Horn, The Best Is Yet to Come, from the very fine release, Sarah, Dedicated to You. We're going to take care of some business. Before we move on, though, you can find a list of club shows, concerts, festivals, and events going on around town. Click on the News and Events tab at KUVO.org. Going to take care of some business when we come back. Going to take a walk on the wild side with Dizzy Gillespie on KUVO Jazz.
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3: Live from NPR News in Washington, I'm Ryland Barton. Cornell University has named a former leader of the Justice Department to head an investigation into how the school handles reports of sexual assault. NPR's Jacqueline Diaz reports that includes the school's response to a woman who alleges she was gang raped at Cornell 2 years ago.
4: Former acting U.S. Attorney General Sally Yates will lead the internal review into how Cornell responded when the now former student reported being drugged and repeatedly raped at a fraternity on campus. Yates was picked by a newly formed special committee of the Cornell University Board of Trustees. She will also examine the school's policies on how it prevents and responds to sexual harassment, assault, and other misconduct on campus. This all comes after a former student filed a lawsuit against the school last month. The student, who goes by Jane Doe, alleges failings in how Cornell administrators handled her case. Yates's probe is separate from a reopening of the criminal case, which is being led by New York AG Letitia James. Jacqueline Diaz, NPR News.
3: A source tells NPR that the reason the U.S. military withdrew its bombers from a base in the U.K. was because of a threat of an Iranian drone attack. NPR's Quill Lawrence reports the U.S. removed all 12 of its B-1 bombers.
5: A U.S. government official not authorized to speak publicly confirmed to NPR that fears of a drone attack on behalf of Iran caused the U.S. to withdraw all the American bombers from Fairford Air Base in England. The base has been used for bombing sorties in the U.S. and Israeli war with Iran. Late last month, British authorities arrested 5 men traveling in white vans near the airbase in the pre-dawn hours. The men were later released after no explosives were found. British officials say the men remain under investigation, and 2 more arrests have been made in the past week, including a British-Iranian dual national. Quill Lawrence, NPR News.
3: A new poll out today shows Democrats have a nearly 2-to-1 edge over Republicans when it comes to voter trust on health care costs. NPR's Selena Simmons-Duffin reports.
6: The cost of health care is weighing heavily on voters' minds, with the midterm elections just 1 month away. That's according to the new poll from KFF, a nonpartisan health research organization. KFF's Ashley Kurzinger says they polled 1,300 people in mid-September.
7: What we are seeing is that the Democratic Party has the advantage overall among all voters on which party voters trust to handle health care, but they also have the advantage among independent voters. And that's a really important voting block for midterm elections.
6: Kurzinger says Democrats had a 10-point advantage on health costs in April. Now that gap has doubled. 22% of voters trust Republicans on the issue, compared to 42% who trust Democrats. Selena Simmons-Duffin, NPR News, Washington.
3: The U.S. stock market hit an all-time high today. The S&P 500 climbed more than 0.5%, topping its record set in August. This is NPR.
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0: Doug and Jean Karn on KUVO from their beautiful release, Revelation. We heard the title tune, very poignant song. Check out the lyrics the next time you listen to it. And then before that, classic Larry Young with Woody Shaw's The Moon Train with Woody on trumpet on this one as well. From Unity, that's another classic. So much beautiful music. So little time. Anyway, happy Tuesday. Kim Berry with you on this wonderful afternoon. Let's take care of some business when we come back. New music from Bobby Watson on KUVO Jazz.
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That is Lady Denise King on KUVO from Now Ain't That Love. We heard Cherokee. Denise can do no wrong to these years. And then before that, Bobby Watson, his latest release is Continuum. And we heard a version of a tune he wrote, I think back in the 80s, I don't know, Corita. Beautiful tune. Bobby Watson, another one could do no wrong. Anyway, Kim Berry here with you on a Tuesday afternoon. Let's get into some Doug Webb next on KUVO Jazz.

0: Tyreek McDowell on KUVO with Think of You, the single from his upcoming release, Chroma, that releases in early November. And then before that, the Time of Men organ trio, Up, Out, and Around from Frontier Justice. And we started off the set with Doug Webb for Sunny, and that's from his latest release, Watch Your Step. Fine release it is. That does it for me, Kim Berry, on a Tuesday afternoon. Had fun sharing the music with you. Hope you enjoyed it as well. Coming up next, Paul Donovan from 4 to 8. And as always in leaving, swing hard, take no prisoners. And in the words of my dear friend and mentor, Joel Dorn, keep a light in the window. Have a great evening.
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5: Live from NPR News in Washington, I'm Ryland Barton. President Trump is facing scathing criticism over remarks he made during a campaign stop in Nebraska. While talking about the increase in gas prices resulting from the Iran war, Trump seemed to suggest that allowing Iran to take out Los Angeles or San Diego would be a small price to pay compared to the war's eventual benefits. Steve Futterman has reaction from Los Angeles.
6: Officials here in California are strongly criticizing the president. Governor Gavin Newsom on social media called Trump deranged and dangerous. Los Angeles Mayor Karen Bass also had a strong response.
7: You don't say things like that. You're the president of the United States.
6: She told NPR irresponsible is not a strong enough word to describe the comments.
7: It's just frightening that a president of the United States would basically call on a foreign power to attack the nation's second largest city.
6: San Diego Mayor Todd Gloria said his city is not collateral damage and is not expendable. He told the president to keep San Diego out of his reckless war talk. For NPR News, I'm Steve Futterman in Los Angeles.
5: Massive student protest marches are being held in Paris and other French cities. The movement for better conditions in high schools is now in its second week. NPR's Eleanor Beardsley was with protesters as they gathered in Paris.
8: They're all singing the Marseillaise. The students have climbed up the République statue and they're singing in unison with their signs right ahead of their march today. Tens of thousands of students are gathering here in Place de la République. They say that this is the strongest student movement in decades. They're even comparing it to May 1968, which brought down the government of President Charles de Gaulle.
5: That's NPR's Eleanor Beardsley reporting. A professor in Wisconsin has been recognized for his work scoping out so-called ghost particles. Sarah Lear of Wisconsin Public Radio has more on the latest winner of the Nobel Prize in Physics.
9: Neutrinos are nearly massless astrophysical particles. They're key to understanding black holes, galaxies, and other mysterious parts of the cosmos. But they're notoriously difficult to detect. Francis Halzen, a Belgian-born scientist, came up with an idea. Sometimes neutrinos put out flashes of light, which he thought could be glimpsed using sensors in clear glacial ice. That led the University of Wisconsin-Madison to build its Ice Cube telescope at the South Pole.
10: There's some of us, people always thought this was like a cute idea, right? But it would never work.
9: Turns out those doubters were wrong. And now, at 82 years old, Halzen has a Nobel Prize to show for his work. For NPR News, I'm Sarah Lear in Madison, Wisconsin.
5: The U.S. stock market hit an all-time high today as expectations rose for companies to keep making more money. 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
13: From Latin rhythms to deep blues, it's all right here, Kuvo Jazz.

pianist Donald Vega. This is from his new work, Play It Forward, and his tribute to Francisco Aguabella and Para Aguabella. And before that, another pianist, Sullivan Fortner, from his latest work, Leave That In There. That was a tune called Que Diablos, here on Denver's Jazz, KUVO 89.3. I'm Paul Donovan. It's Tuesday afternoon, 13 minutes after 4 o'clock. And taking a look at traffic here, looks like we have an incident on 270. It's eastbound on 270, right at US 85. There's also an incident reported on Colorado 93, north of Golden, just like halfway between Golden and Boulder. And it looks like it's right after Cold Creek. And quite a bit of a backup there in both directions. And then on the south side of Denver, there's an I-25 southbound incident. Left lane's blocked at 470. So it looks like it's off on the shoulder there.

0: All right, Denver weather. Where do these clouds come from? There are clouds. Low tonight of about 56. And tomorrow, still warm, mostly sunny, high of about 84. Right now it's 87. Downtown here at KUVO, we're going to jump right back into the music here pretty quick. Pianist composer Thelonious Monk, 1963 album, Monk's Dream. And this album was recorded like in 4 days in the fall of 1962. Monk on the piano, Charlie Rouse on the tenor sax, John Orr on the bass, and Frankie Dunlop on the drums. We're going to hear the title track, Monk's Dream, next on KUVO.
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3: 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That was before they took an extended sabbatical of several decades before getting back together. But check out the funky stuff with me, Jeff Anderson, this Tuesday at 8:30 on Vinyl Vault, right here on KUVO.

Multi-Grammy nominated singer Denise Donatelli and Stevie Wonder's As If You Read My Mind. This is from her new work, Take My Breath Away, and Jeffrey Keyser on the piano. Before that, another pianist, Mari Alexander, and we also heard Jerry Gonzalez with Monk's Baya, and before that, we heard Monk with Monk's Dream from his 1963 album, the same name. Here on KUVO, KUVO Jazz, I'm Paul Donovan on this Tuesday afternoon, about 22 minutes before 5 o'clock, and we've got something happening at Dazzle tonight. It's Game Jazz, What Jazz Blues Say About Love. I mean, there's a lot of songs. So this is going to be Ron Bland, Doug Roach, Todd Reed, vocalist Jan Cleveland. That starts at 7 tonight at Dazzle. And I'm going to play something from Doug Roach, Ron Bland, Dave Jackson, and Teresa Carroll on vocals from our Live at the Oasis, Volume 11. Here is Now We're Through on KUVO.

0: was a Grammy winner for Christian McBride and the big band. The Good Feeling is the album, Brother, Mister. And before that, Colorado's own Teresa Carroll with Doug Roach, Ron Bland, among others. Now we're through. And Doug Roach and Ron Bland will be playing Dazzle tonight as part of the game, the G-A-M-E Jazz. What jazz and blues say about love. Here on KUVO, KUVO Jazz, at 11 minutes before 5 o'clock. I'm Paul Donovan on this Tuesday. Jeff Anderson is in here tonight at 8 o'clock with the Tuesday Night Beat and the Vinyl Vault. All right, so let's take a look at traffic. First of all, though, there is smoke, if you've noticed, mixing in with some of the clouds. And this is two different things. The main source is to the southwest of downtown, the Harris Park prescribed burn, southwest of Denver. And that's blowing here along the Front Range. There is an active fire, and this is brand new, uncontained, six-acre wildfire. It's called the Dry Creek Fire or Allen's Park Fire, burning to the northwest in Boulder County, as well as the Horseshoe Fire in Gilpin County. Winds are taking the smoke right here along the Front Range. So we'll keep an eye on that for you and keep you updated. So we do have an accident reported on 93, like between 72 Cold Creek Canyon. Looks like, yeah, and Colorado 128. Looks like it's about a 20-minute delay if you're on that. And it looks like that other incident we told you about before has been cleared, but there is slow traffic in the usual spots. Denver weather tonight, cloudy, 56 by morning, and then tomorrow still warm. Partly sunny skies, high of about 84. Right now it's 87 downtown here at KUVO. All right, so coming up, we've got the Crusaders, and this is from their 1974 album, Southern Comfort. Larry Carlton's Wells Gone Dry. He composed it. This is with Joe Sample on keys, Wilton Felder on tenor sax, Wayne Henderson on the trombone, and Styx Hooper on the drums. Love that name. We're going to hear that next on KUVO.
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4: I'm from NPR News in Washington. I'm Ryland Barton. There are just 4 weeks to go until Election Day. More than a million people have already cast their ballots, and more than $1 billion in political ads are planned across key House and Senate contests. NPR's Stephen Fowler has this look at the political landscape.
5: The map of races both parties view as competitive is expansive and runs deep into states where President Trump comfortably won in 2024. And the House party committees have ID'd close to 100 seats they feel are in play, with millions in spending lined up to try and shape the outcome. And in the Senate, Republicans have pulled back money from Georgia and North Carolina, where Democrats are polling better, instead sending resources to places like Kansas and South Carolina, where Trump's unpopularity makes the midterm more competitive than one might expect. Stephen Fowler, NPR News.
4: The Trump administration is urging Russia to be more transparent about the death of a lab worker in Siberia last week in a suspected case of pneumonic plague. NPR's Michelle Kellerman reports that the State Department says it's been in touch with Russia's foreign ministry since last Friday when the news first emerged.
6: Secretary of State Marco Rubio sounded frustrated with the lack of information, but he wouldn't speculate when asked whether this could have been a leak of a strain of the plague that was altered by Russia.
7: I think it's incumbent upon Russia to obviously share more information with the world. That's what they should do. That's what we hope they will do. And the more we can learn about what happened, then the better all of us can be in a position of responding.
6: So far, it is State Department health experts who have been reaching out to Russia for information, though arms control experts have expressed concern that Russia maintains an offensive biological warfare program. Michelle Kellerman, NPR News, the State Department.
4: Hollywood has a new powerhouse. Paramount's parent company, Skydance, has formally acquired Warner Brothers Discovery. NPR's Mondolito Barco reports on what this means for major assets in entertainment, news, and the people they employ.
8: David Ellison is growing his media empire with what will now be known collectively as Skydance, which he secured for more than $111 billion. The company merges two legendary movie studios, Paramount Pictures and Warner Brothers Pictures. Skydance also combines their streaming services, cable channels, and news outlets CNN and CBS News. The mega deal faced protests from actors, writers, and others worried about the concentration of power and political interference, but it ultimately passed legal and regulatory challenges in the U.S. and abroad. Ellison is starting out with a huge debt, and those who fought to block the merger worry there will be job cuts. Mandalit Del Barco, NPR News, Los Angeles.
4: The S&P 500 climbed more than 0.5% today, topping its record set in August. This is NPR News.
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0: Joe Sample, from his 1996 album Old Places, Old Faces. Hippies on a Corner. Before that, pianist-composer Miki Yamanaka from her new album Breathe. Indigo, and that featured Nicole Glover on the saxophone. Here on Denver's Jazz, 89.3 KUVO on your Tuesday afternoon, about 16, make that 18 after 5 o'clock. My name is Paul Donovan. Jeff Anderson will be in here at 8 o'clock tonight with the Tuesday Night Beat and Vinyl Vault. And just taking a look at, before we get to the traffic board, we do have an update on the Dry Creek fire near Allen's Park. An update from Boulder County Sheriff's Office. Forward progress is stopped. Firefighters have successfully stopped the forward progress of the fire. Containment about 25%. They've established lines around the perimeter. The fire is held steady at roughly 5.8 to 6 acres. The set evacuation warnings remain in place for now, but that's good news, and we'll keep you up to date on that as well. All right, taking a look at the traffic board, we do have that issue still on 270, disabled vehicle, 270 East at US 85, and it's blocking the left lane. And it looks like in the tech center, another disabled vehicle blocking the right shoulder, northbound 25, right around Orchard Road. And it's slow from about county line. Denver weather, cloudy tonight, down to 56. Tomorrow, partly cloudy, still warm, 84 for a high. Right now it's 86 downtown here at KUVO. And coming up within about 15, 20 minutes, we're going to open up the KUVO ticket window for Snarky Puppy at Mission Ballroom this Saturday. How about that? So hang on for that. Coming up, this next music set, we're going to kick it off with tenor saxophonist Sonny Rollins from his 1957 album Sonny Rollins Volume 2 with Monk's Mysterioso. In fact, Thelonious is in on the session along with Horace Silver and also J.J. Johnson, Paul Chambers, and Art Blakey on drums. We're going to hear that next on KUVO.
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Snarky Puppy from their critically acclaimed 2014 live album. We Like It Here. Justin Stanton on the trumpet, bassist Michael League leading the band, and well, they're coming to the Mission Ballroom this Saturday, and KUVO presents Snarky Puppy at Mission Ballroom. So if you'd like to go, text your name and your email to us at 303-291-0666, and we'll keep the ticket window in case you're driving, and we'll keep the ticket window open until about 6 o'clock, so the next 23 minutes or so here on KUVO. All right, on with the music. We've got local drummer here, Jake Hakkarainen. And in the lineup of his brand new album here, we've got Greg Gisbert on trumpet, Camden Johnson on reeds, Austin Skeffington on piano, and Ed Ness on bass. And this is from his latest work, The Down Low. Here is Chaparita on KUVO.

0: Mark Murphy and Oliver Nelson's Stolen Moments. And before that, Colorado drummer Jake Hakkarainen and Chaparrita from his brand new album here on KUVO. We are Kuvo Jazz. My name is Paul Donovan. Thank you so much for having us on about 10 till 6 on this Tuesday afternoon. Jeff Anderson in here at 8 o'clock tonight with the Tuesday Night Beat and the Vinyl Vault. The update on the Dry Creek fire remains at 25% containment with that size holding steady at 6 acres. Forward progress has successfully been stopped. Some 100 firefighters are continuing to secure the perimeter there. It's tough terrain, so yeah, definitely some hard work happening there. Traffic-wise, we've got an incident out east on E-470. This is southbound 470, right after Jewel. There's a crash blocking the right lane. And it looks like there's something out east on 70, eastbound at Peoria. There's a crash off on the right shoulder there, and backups past 270 there. All right, Denver weather, smoky and cloudy tonight, down about 56 by morning. However, it'll be a mix of clouds and sun tomorrow, still warm, up to 84. Right now it's 79. Downtown here at KUVO. Listener and supporter to KUVO, Michael, called in, said, man, you would really make my day if you played something from Trio Beyond. This is John Scofield, Larry Goldings, and Jack DeJohnette put this band together. And we're going to hear from their Cidades album, Joe Henderson's tribute to Tony Williams' band, Lifetime. The song, If. That is straight ahead here on KUVO.
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3: Live from NPR News in Washington, I'm Ryland Barton. The Tennessee woman who survived a failed execution is now awake. 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
4: Krista Pike has been hospitalized since Wednesday. That's when Tennessee tried and failed to put her to death for her role in the 1995 killing of Colleen Slimmer. The prison administered two doses of lethal drugs, but she ultimately left in an ambulance. Her attorneys announced Tuesday afternoon she was not only conscious, but speaking. They said she was handcuffed to her bed, even though her arms are covered in burns and blisters. They attribute those injuries to bad IV placement during her attempted execution, and say it's likely the pentobarbital intended to kill her flowed into her flesh instead of into her bloodstream. For NPR News, I'm Catherine Sweeney in Nashville.
3: Threats of Iranian-inspired attacks led the U.S. to move all of its bombers from a military base in the United Kingdom. NPR's Tom Bowman reports modern drone warfare is prompting officials to consider boosting security at bases around the world or leave.
5: It's a serious problem, as we've already seen at U.S. bases around the Middle East. These planes are not in hardened shelters, but out in the open. I had coffee with a NATO military officer who was talking about this very topic just this week. And he said you could take a cheap drone, put a grenade on it, and do at least some damage to a B-1 bomber, a $317 million aircraft.
3: NPR's Tom Bowman reporting. Skydance-owned Paramount has closed its $81 billion takeover of Warner Brothers Discovery. The new Hollywood giant will be known simply as Skydance. The merger concentrates power in an industry already run by just a handful of major players. HBO Max and networks such as CNN now find themselves under the same roof as Paramount Plus and CBS. German authorities have arrested two people, including the country's former spy chief, in connection with suspected espionage. Esme Nicholson reports prosecutors have not yet commented on whether the men were spying for a foreign actor.
6: Germany's federal prosecutor's office says August Hanning will be brought before a federal judge on charges that include treasonous espionage and attempted treason. Hanning, now 80, served as the head of Germany's foreign intelligence agency, known as the BND, between 1998 and 2005. Officers have also arrested a current intelligence officer named only as Manfred D for allegedly aiding and abetting attempted treason and treasonous espionage. The aide is suspected of providing the intelligence agency's former chief with thousands of classified documents in exchange for money. Hanning then allegedly used this information for his private consultancy work. For NPR News, I'm Esme Nicholson in Berlin.
3: A tropical rainstorm has formed in the Gulf of Mexico and could make landfall this weekend as a strong tropical storm somewhere near Mobile Bay. The next name on the list of Atlantic storms is Isaias. 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